0: Dave Packard. A new inflation report showing the war with Iran pushing costs higher. Consumer prices rising 3.8% in April versus last year. President Trump was asked about it ahead of his trip to China for a summit with leader Xi Jinping.
1: The only thing that matters when I'm talking about Iran, they can't have a nuclear weapon. I don't think about Americans' financial situation. I don't think about anybody. I think about one thing.
0: Word this afternoon that Walmart is laying off or relocating about 1,000 corporate workers and will be combining tech and AI teams. A federal appeals court Tuesday temporarily paused a lower court order that declared President Trump's global 10% tariffs unlawful. As Republicans elsewhere rush to redraw congressional maps, Republicans in South Carolina's Senate failed to advance a redistricting measure. The Republican state Senate majority leader saying, quote, our map is not unconstitutional. FDA Commissioner Marty McCarry resigning today. This is ABC News. The Federal Reserve Bank of New York is giving a new look at how much debt Americans are carrying.
2: Credit card debt in the U.S. dipped slightly in the first 3 months of the year, according to the New York Fed, with outstanding card balances now at $1.25 trillion. But analysts say decreases like this usually happen in the first quarter as people pay off holiday spending. Overall, credit card debt is up over $70 billion from last year. When you add in mortgages, car loans, and other borrowing, the debt held by U.S. households now sits at $18.8 trillion, its highest level ever. Mike Dubusky, ABC News.
0: A California mayor has resigned as she prepares to plead guilty to charges she acted as an illegal foreign agent for China. The Justice Department says Arcadia Mayor Elaine Wang helped run a website that posted articles favorable to Beijing at the direction of Chinese government officials. In her plea agreement, she admitted to working for China's government. Dave Packer, ABC News.
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5: From the WKRK Forecast Center, this is meteorologist Steve Hamilton. Little cold front on the way Wednesday with a few showers. For now, we'll stay clear overnight. Upper 40s, we will have some sunshine on Wednesday, maybe an afternoon shower or thunderstorm popping up. Upper 70s on the afternoon high. Scattered showers Wednesday evening, they'll be over with by midnight, and then we're right back to sunshine on Thursday. Pretty nice daytime highs, too. We'll stay at about 70, warmer and sunny through the weekend.

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Faith, hope, and encouragement. That's what we're all about on WKRK.

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A ransom must be paid to redeem them back to Him. So God, in His great wisdom, revealed His master plan.

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Sometimes all it takes is one good song to remind you that everything's going to be all right. That's what we love about this music on WKRK.

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1: ABC News, I'm Dave Packer. Two Americans were on board the cruise ship with the outbreak of Hunter virus have been transported from an observation facility in Nebraska to Atlanta. One person's been experiencing symptoms, the other considered a close contact. ABC's Faith Abube in Atlanta.
2: Well, specifically here in Georgia, we know the two people who were brought here came on a special flight from Nebraska yesterday. They arrived around midday. We're told that it's a couple, and one of them is symptomatic and is being held in a biocontainment unit. The other one is considered a close contact, but hasn't shown any kind of symptoms at all.
1: Consumer prices rising 3.8% from a year ago and household debt reaching a record high of $18.8 trillion, for the first three months of 2026. President Trump's push to redistrict in South Carolina fizzled, voted down by Republican state senators. On Wall Street, the Dow was up 56. This is ABC News. SpaceX is getting ready to test fly its most powerful rocket yet in a launch from Starbase, Texas this month.
3: SpaceX set to debut a new version of the world's most powerful reusable rocket and spacecraft in a flight test that's scheduled for May 19th. Engineers have taken lessons from nearly a dozen earlier flights. The flight's success

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2: From the WKRK Forecast Center, this is meteorologist Steve Hamilton. Little cold front on the way Wednesday with a few showers. For now, we'll stay clear overnight. Upper 40s, we will have some sunshine on Wednesday, maybe an afternoon shower or thunderstorm popping up. Upper 70s on the afternoon high. Scattered showers Wednesday evening. They'll be over with by midnight, and then we're right back to sunshine on Thursday. Pretty nice daytime highs, too. We'll stay at about 70, warmer and sunny through the weekend.

was the day. This fight's finally over. It's hard to let go of the hand you've been holding, the same one that picked you right up every time you fell down. Remember, he said,

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But for those who believe that loved ones are waiting, hold on to God's promise that death

One of the best things about Southern gospel music is the message. It's about faith, hope, and loving one another. You'll hear plenty of that right here on WKRK.

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If you grew up in the mountains, chances are you grew up hearing music just like this. Southern Gospel is a part of who we are, and we're proud to share it every day on WKRK.

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But we'll meet again

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1: ABC News, I'm Dave Packer. President Trump is en route to China to meet with President Xi Jinping. Trump saying he does not expect Iran to be a topic of conversation during the summit. That war pushing some prices to record highs. ABC's Rebecca Jarvis.
2: From skyrocketing prices at the pump to all-time highs for beef, families are feeling the pain from the biggest jump in the cost of living in 3 years. The U.S. government says prices in April jumped 3.8% compared to last year. Energy prices in the wake of the Iran war fueling the surge.
1: At least 11 cases of hantavirus are now confirmed, tied to a Dutch cruise ship in the Atlantic Ocean, and 18 people tied to the ship or passengers are now being tracked. The FDA commissioner, Marty McCarry, resigned abruptly today. He had clashed with President Trump for months. Record numbers of immigrants are giving up their claims in immigration court and opting to voluntarily leave the U.S., according to a new report based on federal data. This is ABC News. The latest automotive recall won't be troubling any drivers.
3: Waymo has voluntarily recalled

0: Openly gay player in a major American men's sports league has died. Collins played 13 years in the NBA and died from an aggressive brain cancer. NBA Commissioner Adam Silver said Collins made the sports community more inclusive. Collins was 47. Dave Packer, ABC News.
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3: From the WKRK Forecast Center, this is meteorologist Steve Hamilton. Little cold front on the way Wednesday with a few showers. For now, we'll stay clear overnight. Upper 40s, we will have some sunshine on Wednesday, maybe an afternoon shower or thunderstorm popping up. Upper 70s on the afternoon high. Scattered showers Wednesday evening. They'll be over with by midnight, and then we're right back to sunshine on Thursday. Pretty nice daytime highs, too. We'll stay at about 70, warmer and sunny through the weekend.

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That spirit is a part of the music you hear on WKRK.

We have more great Southern Gospel songs lined up for you. I'm Greg Goodman. 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
1: ABC News, I'm Dave Packer. Energy costs driving consumer prices to a three-year high. The latest inflation numbers from the government show prices in April jumped 3.8% compared to last year. Energy prices in the wake of the Iran war fueling the surge. ABC News Chief Business and Economics Correspondent Rebecca Jarvis.
2: A new poll shows that 75% of Americans say the war with Iran has had a negative effect on their financial situation. But it's not just energy-related categories. Housing costs, those prices are up 3.3% from a year ago.
1: President Trump traveling to Beijing, where the president's expected to meet with Chinese President Xi. The mayor of Arcadia, California, has officially resigned after pleading guilty to acting as an illegal foreign agent for China. A group of black Alabama voters backed by the ACLU is fighting to block a move by state Republicans to reinstate a congressional map that had been ruled a racial gerrymander. This is ABC News. eBay has responded to a surprise bid by GameStop to buy the online auction company.
3: After reviewing GameStop's offer, eBay CEO Paul Pressler says he's rejecting the proposal. GameStop had wanted to merge itself with eBay in a cash and stock deal valued at around $55 billion, a deal eBay now calls neither credible nor attractive. Analysts had been skeptical that GameStop could afford the offer, with Pressler citing uncertainty regarding GameStop's financing proposal. On Monday, GameStop indicated it wanted to issue more stock to raise funds, which would also dilute the value of existing shares. Mike Dubosky, ABC News.
1: GameStop shares fell on Wall Street today after the snub, while shares of eBay were up. A man was arrested for allegedly plotting a terror attack with the Louvre in Paris as a potential target. Officials tell ABC News the suspect was stopped by police and was allegedly driving with a forged license. Investigators say they found ISIS-related images on his phone. Dave Packer, ABC News.
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1: You can take my

Hey, it's Greg Goodman. Southern gospel music has a way of reminding us that no matter what we're facing, there's always hope ahead. More great music is coming up.

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Hey, it's Greg Goodman. If you've been with us for a while today, thank you. And if you just found us on the dial, welcome. This is Christian Radio, WKRK, playing Southern Gospel music around the clock.

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We've got more great Southern gospel music coming right up.

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1: ABC News, I'm Dave Packer. President Trump is on his way to China to meet with President Xi Jinping. It will be the leaders' sixth meeting. This time, the war in Iran likely to be on the minds of both leaders. ABC's Alex Prochet has more from the White House.
2: China is a major buyer of Iranian oil, and that has been a point with which the United States has tried to encourage China to help them gain leverage with Iran in striking some sort of peace deal here. The president, he said that a lot of things will be discussed between him and President Xi. He doesn't think that Iran is one of them.
1: Pentagon officials say the cost of the war in Iran has grown. It's now $29 billion. Testifying on the Hill, Defense Secretary Pete Hegseth asking Congress for nearly $1.5 trillion for defense for the 2027 budget. A new inflation report showing consumer prices rose 3.8% in April versus last year. At least 11 cases of Honda virus are now confirmed. That's tied to a Dutch cruise in the Atlantic Ocean. This is ABC News. The NBA is mourning the death of Brandon Clark at the age of 29. LAPD sources say his body was found in a home overnight. Sources say narcotics were also found at the scene. ABC's Will Reeve reports.
3: Brandon Clark from Vancouver and Gonzaga University.
4: The Grizzlies forward was picked in the first round of the 2019 NBA draft. He played with Memphis for all 7 years of his career and signed a four-year, $52 million extension with the team back in 2022. But Clark's career was recently plagued by injuries. He appeared in just two games this season. His sudden death comes just weeks after he was arrested in Arkansas near the Tennessee border and charged with possession and trafficking of a controlled substance.
1: The 9/11 Memorial and Museum announced the 25th commemoration ceremony will include a moment of silence to honor those that have died of illnesses related to their time at or near the World Trade Center site. More than 9,000 people have died from 9/11 related illnesses. Dave Packer, ABC News.
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1: From the WKRK Forecast Center, this is meteorologist Steve Hamilton. Little cold front on the way Wednesday with a few showers. For now, we'll stay clear overnight. Upper 40s, we will have some sunshine on Wednesday, maybe an afternoon shower or thunderstorm popping up. Upper 70s on the afternoon high. Scattered showers Wednesday evening, they'll be over with by midnight, and then we're right back to sunshine on Thursday. Pretty nice daytime highs, too. We'll stay at about 70, warmer and sunny through the weekend.

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I'm Greg Goodman, and we're playing Southern Gospel music all day and all night long on 105.5 FM, 1320 AM, and cable channel 25. 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

Right here in the mountains, faith and community still mean a lot. That's what this music is all about, and that's what you'll hear on Christian Radio, WKRK.

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1: ABC News, I'm Dave Packer. President Trump arriving in China Wednesday ahead of a meeting with China's President Xi. ABC's Karen Travers.
2: Iran and the war is going to loom large, and the president's going to try to put pressure on China's President Xi to use his leverage over Tehran to try to get the war to end and try to get Iran to reopen the Strait of Hormuz. Now, he has tried that before. He has looked for China to use that leverage that they have as the biggest buyer of Iranian oil to put pressure on Iran, but it hasn't worked. China has not gotten involved at this point.
1: That war taking a toll on Americans' finances. A new poll shows that 75% of Americans say the war with Iran has had a negative effect on their financial situation. Two Americans who on board that cruise ship with the outbreak of Hantavirus are in Atlanta getting monitored by health officials. One person's been experiencing symptoms and being held in a biocontainment unit. The other's considered a close contact. This is ABC News. SpaceX is rolling out a new and improved rocket touted to be the most powerful yet. The rocket test flight set for the SpaceX launch site in Starbase, Texas, this month.
3: SpaceX set to debut a new version of the world's most powerful reusable rocket and spacecraft in a flight test that's scheduled for May 19th. Engineers have taken lessons from nearly a dozen earlier flights. The flight's success could be key to NASA's ongoing plan to return astronauts to the moon's surface and create a permanent moon base, building upon NASA's successful Artemis II lunar mission and flyby test flight. Michelle Franzen, ABC News.
1: Millions in the western states are bracing for another day of record-breaking heat. An extreme heat warning in place for the third day in a row. For Phoenix, temperatures reached up to 108 degrees on Tuesday, and a heat advisory in Central California, with temperatures also set to be in the triple digits again. Dave Packer, ABC News.
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6: From the WKRK Forecast Center, this is meteorologist Steve Hamilton. Little cold front on the way Wednesday with a few showers. For now, we'll stay clear overnight. Upper 40s, we will have some sunshine on Wednesday, maybe an afternoon shower or thunderstorm popping up. Upper 70s on the afternoon high. Scattered showers Wednesday evening, they'll be over with by midnight, and then we're right back to sunshine on Thursday. Pretty nice daytime highs, too. We'll stay at about 70, warmer and sunny through the weekend.

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1: Hey, it's Greg Goodman. Nothing like a good Southern gospel song to brighten the day, and we've got plenty more coming up right here on Christian Radio, WKRK, serving the mountains of North Carolina, Georgia, and Tennessee.

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It's amazing how a good song can change the whole mood of your day. And that's what we try to do here on WKRK. Just keep the encouragement coming. That particular song for you may be coming up next.

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1: ABC News, I'm Dave Packer. Tuesday's inflation report showing the war with Iran is pushing costs higher. Consumer prices up 3.8% in April versus last year. President Trump asked about it ahead of his trip to China for a summit with Xi Jinping.
2: The only thing that matters when I'm talking about Iran, they can't have a nuclear weapon. I don't think about American financial situation. I don't think about anybody. I think about one thing.
1: A group of black Alabama voters backed by the ACLU is fighting to block a move by state Republicans to reinstate a congressional map that had been ruled a racial gerrymander. At least 11 cases of hantavirus now confirmed tied to that Dutch cruise ship in the Atlantic Ocean. The World Health Organization is warning of the potential for more infections because symptoms can take weeks to present. The FDA commissioner stepping down, Marty McCarry resigning amid reports of tension with the Trump administration. He publicly clashed with President Trump, lawmakers, and some pharmaceutical companies. This is ABC News. Officials in Denver have identified a man who scaled an airport fence and walked onto a runway in front of a departing Frontier Airlines jet last Friday.
3: It was suicide, according to Denver's chief medical examiner. She says 41-year-old Michael Mott killed himself by scaling an airport perimeter fence and walking in front of a departing Frontier Airlines flight bound for Los Angeles. Denver Airport CEO Phil Washington says they did get an intrusion alarm on Friday night, but could not see Mott jumping the fence. Rather, an operator saw something else.
4: And identified a herd of deer just outside of the perimeter fence.
3: He says it took only 15 seconds for Mott to scale and jump the 8-foot fence with barbed wire on top, and then 2 minutes later, he stepped in front of the airplane. Alex Stone, ABC News.
1: French authorities arrested a man they say was plotting a terror attack with the Louvre in Paris as a potential target. Officials say they found ISIS-related images on his phone. Dave Packer, ABC News.
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7: From the WKRK Forecast Center, this is meteorologist Steve Hamilton. Little cold front on the way Wednesday with a few showers. For now, we'll stay clear overnight. Upper 40s, we will have some sunshine on Wednesday, maybe an afternoon shower or thunderstorm popping up. Upper 70s on the afternoon high. Scattered showers Wednesday evening. They'll be over with by midnight, and then we're right back to sunshine on Thursday. Pretty nice daytime highs, too. We'll stay at about 70, warmer and sunny through the weekend.

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and the thorns. They mocked and said love has died. The shadows of the tomb shouted hope is gone.

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0: Well, I'm going to close with a little song I wrote on New Year's Eve. The reason I remember that it was New Year's Eve is because for the 3 days and nights before that, we had kept our seven-year-old grandson and our 19-month-old grandson. Thank you. Got up that next morning after they had left, walked into the kitchen, and I said to my wife, "Listen." She said, "What do you hear?" I said, "Thank God, nothing." Oh, I love my grandkids. Love them, love them, love them. But I wrote a little song that day. How many of y'all are grandparents? Just say yeah.
1: Yeah.
0: I'm among my own. Oh, blessed headlights that bring them to me. I never realized how sweet life can be. And then hours later, it's been a long day. Oh, blessed taillights that take them away. Give them some junk food, candy to eat, something with caffeine. Revenge is so sweet. A few sips of Red Bull when the Twinkies are gone. Here comes your daddy. It's time to go home. Oh, blessed headlights that bring them to me. I never realized how sweet life can be.

Murphy sits right here in the corner of North Carolina, just a short drive from Georgia and Tennessee. And from here, we're sending Southern gospel music across the mountains on WKRK.

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1: ABC News, I'm Dave Packer. President Trump arriving in China Wednesday ahead of a meeting with China's President Xi. ABC's Karen Travers.
2: Iran and the war is going to loom large, and the president's going to try to put pressure on China's President Xi to use his leverage over Tehran to try to get the war to end and try to get Iran to reopen the Strait of Hormuz. Now, he has tried that before. He has looked for China to use that leverage that they have as the biggest buyer of Iranian oil to put pressure on Iran, but it hasn't worked. China has not gotten involved at this point.
1: That war taking a toll on Americans' finances. A new poll shows that 75% of Americans say the war with Iran has had a negative effect on their financial situation. Two Americans who on board that cruise ship with the outbreak of Hanna virus are in Atlanta getting monitored by health officials. One person's been experiencing symptoms and being held in a biocontainment unit. The other's considered a close contact. This is ABC News. SpaceX is rolling out a new and improved rocket touted to be the most powerful yet. The rocket test flight set for the SpaceX launch site in Starbase, Texas, this month.
3: SpaceX set to debut a new version of the world's most powerful reusable rocket and spacecraft in a flight test that's scheduled for May 19th. Engineers have taken lessons from nearly a dozen earlier flights. The flight's success could be key to NASA's ongoing plan to return astronauts to the moon's surface and create a permanent moon base, building upon NASA's successful Artemis II lunar mission and flyby test flight. Michelle Franzen, ABC News.
1: Millions in the western states are bracing for another day of record-breaking heat. An extreme heat warning in place for the third day in a row. For Phoenix, temperatures reached up to 108 degrees on Tuesday, and a heat advisory in Central California, with temperatures also set to be in the triple digits again. Dave Packer, ABC News.
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6: From the WKRK Forecast Center, this is meteorologist Steve Hamilton. Little cold front on the way Wednesday with a few showers. For now, we'll stay clear overnight. Upper 40s, we will have some sunshine on Wednesday, maybe an afternoon shower or thunderstorm popping up. Upper 70s on the afternoon high. Scattered showers Wednesday evening, they'll be over with by midnight, and then we're right back to sunshine on Thursday. Pretty nice daytime highs, too. We'll stay at about 70, warmer and sunny through the weekend.

0: 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Faith, hope, and encouragement. That's what we're all about on WKRK.
1: Wandering shepherd, wandering.

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But our signal reaches folks all across western North Carolina, northern Georgia, and eastern Tennessee. 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

Sometimes all it takes is one good song to remind you that everything's going to be all right. That's what we love about this music on WKRK.

is a dark place where I haven't seen the light of day for so long, but I still believe. I'm not giving up or giving in. This too shall pass, and then faith

Hey, it's Greg Goodman. So glad you decided to spend part of your day with us. More Southern Gospel music is coming up in just a bit on WKRK Murphy.

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1: ABC News, I'm Dave Packard. Tuesday's inflation report showing the war with Iran is pushing costs higher. Consumer prices up 3.8% in April versus last year. President Trump asked about it ahead of his trip to China for a summit with Xi Jinping.
2: The only thing that matters when I'm talking about Iran, they can't have a nuclear weapon. I don't think about American financial situation. I don't think about anybody. I think about one thing.
1: A group of black Alabama voters backed by the ACLU is fighting to block a move by state Republicans to reinstate a congressional map that had been ruled a racial gerrymander. At least 11 cases of hantavirus now confirmed tied to that Dutch cruise ship in the Atlantic Ocean. The World Health Organization is warning of the potential for more infections because symptoms can take weeks to present. The FDA commissioner stepping down, Marty McCarry resigning amid reports of tension with the Trump administration. He publicly clashed with President Trump, lawmakers, and some pharmaceutical companies. This is ABC News. Officials in Denver have identified a man who scaled an airport fence and walked onto a runway in front of a departing Frontier Airlines jet last Friday.
3: It was suicide, according to Denver's chief medical examiner. She says 41-year-old Michael Mott killed himself by scaling an airport perimeter fence and walking in front of a departing Frontier Airlines flight bound for Los Angeles. Denver Airport CEO Phil Washington says they did get an intrusion alarm on Friday night, but could not see Mott jumping the fence. Rather, an operator saw something else.
4: And identified a herd of deer just outside of the perimeter fence.
3: He says it took only 15 seconds for Mott to scale and jump the 8-foot fence with barbed wire on top, and then 2 minutes later, he stepped in front of the airplane. Alex Stone, ABC News.
1: French authorities arrested a man they say was plotting a terror attack with the Louvre in Paris as a potential target. Officials say they found ISIS-related images on his phone. Dave Packer, ABC News.
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7: From the WKRK Forecast Center, this is meteorologist Steve Hamilton. Little cold front on the way Wednesday with a few showers. For now, we'll stay clear overnight. Upper 40s, we will have some sunshine on Wednesday, maybe an afternoon shower or thunderstorm popping up. Upper 70s on the afternoon high. Scattered showers Wednesday evening, they'll be over with by midnight, and then we're right back to sunshine on Thursday. Pretty nice daytime highs, too. We'll stay at about 70, warmer and sunny through the weekend.

One of the best things about Southern gospel music is the message. It's about faith, hope, and loving one another. You'll hear plenty of that right here on WKRK.

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1: Hey, bud, I just had a few minutes alone in the car, and I'm going to call and say hi. Nothing wrong. Don't need anything. Just saying hey, because I missed you. But we can talk later, just whenever it works for you. All right, love and miss you guys. Talk to you later.

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Southern Gospel is a part of who we are, and we're proud to share it every day on WKRK.

We have more great Southern Gospel songs lined up for you. I'm Greg Goodman. 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
1: ABC News, I'm Dave Packer. President Trump arriving in China Wednesday ahead of a meeting with China's President Xi. ABC's Karen Travers.
2: Iran and the war is going to loom large, and the president's going to try to put pressure on China's President Xi to use his leverage over Tehran to try to get the war to end and try to get Iran to reopen the Strait of Hormuz. Now, he has tried that before. He has looked for China to use that leverage that they have as the biggest buyer of Iranian oil to put pressure on Iran, but it hasn't worked. China has not gotten involved at this point.
1: That war taking a toll on Americans' finances. A new poll shows that 75% of Americans say the war with Iran has had a negative effect on their financial situation. Two Americans who on board that cruise ship with the outbreak of Hantavirus are in Atlanta getting monitored by health officials. One person's been experiencing symptoms and being held in a biocontainment unit. The other's considered a close contact. This is ABC News. SpaceX is rolling out a new and improved rocket touted to be the most powerful yet. The rocket test flight set for the SpaceX launch site in Starbase, Texas, this month.
3: SpaceX set to debut a new version of the world's most powerful reusable rocket and spacecraft in a flight test that's scheduled for May 19th. Engineers have taken lessons from nearly a dozen earlier flights. The flight's success could be key to NASA's ongoing plan to return astronauts to the moon's surface and create a permanent moon base, building upon NASA's successful Artemis II lunar mission and flyby test flight. Michelle Franzen, ABC News.
1: Millions in the Western states are bracing for another day of record-breaking heat. An extreme heat warning in place for the third day in a row. For Phoenix, temperatures reached up to 108 degrees on Tuesday, and a heat advisory in Central California, with temperatures also set to be in the triple digits again. Dave Packer, ABC News.
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6: From the WKRK Forecast Center, this is meteorologist Steve Hamilton. Little cold front on the way Wednesday with a few showers. For now, we'll stay clear overnight. Upper 40s, we will have some sunshine on Wednesday, maybe an afternoon shower or thunderstorm popping up. Upper 70s on the afternoon high. Scattered showers Wednesday evening. They'll be over with by midnight, and then we're right back to sunshine on Thursday. Pretty nice daytime highs, too. We'll stay at about 70, warmer and sunny through the weekend.

Hey, it's Greg Goodman. If you've been with us for a while today, thank you. And if you just found us on the dial, welcome. This is Christian Radio, WKRK, playing Southern Gospel music around the clock.

One of the best things about Southern gospel music is the message. It's about faith, hope, and loving one another. You'll hear plenty of that right here on WKRK.

Hey, it's Greg Goodman. Southern gospel music has a way of reminding us that no matter what we're facing, there's always hope ahead. More great music is coming up.

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1: ABC News, I'm Chuck Sievertson. Air Force One is carrying President Trump and some American corporate chiefs, including Apple's Tim Cook and Elon Musk, to a summit in China. They're expected to land in a few hours. The war with Iran, a China ally, will figure largely. Chinese affairs expert Bonnie Glaser of the German Marshall Fund.
2: It is unlikely that President Trump can convince China to stop buying oil from Iran. But it is possible that he might convince Xi Jinping going forward to be more cautious in the capabilities that China provides to Iran.
1: Doctors are keeping an eye on 36 people in the U.S. who are on that cruise ship with the hantavirus outbreak. 18 are being monitored at home. 18 more are in medical facilities. Sentencings today for Corey Richens, the Utah mom convicted of killing her husband, then writing a children's book about how to handle grief. This is ABC News. Police investigating the death of an NBA player in L.A. Here's ABC's Alex Stone.
3: Memphis Grizzlies forward Brandon Clark was found dead inside of a home here in L.A. on Monday evening. According to LAPD sources, it's believed to have been a drug overdose and narcotics were found at the scene, according to sources. Clark had been recently arrested in Arkansas for drug trafficking, possession of drugs, and a police chase. He had not played much this season due to injury. The Memphis Grizzlies saying in a statement they are heartbroken by the loss of Clark, that he was an outstanding teammate and had a great impact on the Memphis community. Alex Stone, ABC News, Los Angeles.
1: The NBA also remembering Jason Collins. He was the first openly gay player in the league and passed away at the age of 47 after fighting brain cancer. Driverless car company Waymo recalling nearly 4,000 robo-taxis. Some of them being used in Austin, Texas, have a problem where they drove into standing water and died. Chuck Sievertson, ABC News.
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6: From the WKRK Forecast Center, this is meteorologist Steve Hamilton. Little cold front on the way Wednesday with a few showers. For now, we'll stay clear overnight. Upper 40s, we will have some sunshine on Wednesday, maybe an afternoon shower or thunderstorm popping up. Upper 70s on the afternoon high. Scattered showers Wednesday evening, they'll be over with by midnight, and then we're right back to sunshine on Thursday. Pretty nice daytime highs, too. We'll stay at about 70, warmer and sunny through the weekend.
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A concert you attended, a church service, or maybe someone special who loved this music. That's part of the power of Southern Gospel, and we're glad you're listening here on WKRK in Murphy.

0: Thanks for being a part of the radio family here at WKRK. It's a joy to be your morning companion as we share the best in Southern gospel and local information. 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

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I hope your morning is bright and that you're feeling encouraged today. 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We have plenty more music to share right here on The Morning Show.

0: Tim Radford here. I love looking out the window at these mountains first thing in the morning. We are truly blessed to live where we do. And I'm honored to share this morning with you on WKRK. Let's keep this spirit of praise and harmony going together. It's the morning show on WKRK.
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1: Yeah.
0: I like it. 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

0: Sometimes the morning news can be a bit heavy, but remember, the one who created the sunrise is the same one watching over you today. We're here to keep your spirits high on WKRK. 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
1: God, existing in the midst of nothing, longed to love and to be loved. So the Creator fashioned mankind in His own image, and they experienced joy as they fellowshiped together there in the garden. 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This is our hope, the gospel.

0: testify.
1: 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Whether you're at home or on the job site, I appreciate you letting me spend a little time with you this morning. 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
1: ABC News, I'm Chuck Sievertson. Air Force One getting close to Beijing now with President Trump preparing for his summit with China's leader, ABC's Lionel Moise.
2: President Trump arriving in China for his high-stakes summit with President Xi Jinping. Everything from tariffs to AI will be on the table. But overshadowing the summit, the war in Iran.
3: We're going to have a long talk about it. I think he's been relatively good, to be honest with you.
2: China buys more Iranian oil than any other country. Trump is expected to urge Xi to pressure Iran into reopening the Strait of Hormuz.
1: Oil prices this morning sticking above $100 a barrel. So far, so good for the three dozen people in the U.S. being monitored for hantavirus after they spent time on the cruise ship in the middle of the outbreak. None of them showing serious symptoms, but in France, a woman is critically ill with the virus and has had to be hooked up to an artificial lung. This is ABC News. Out on bail, Tommy Joe Major, charged with involuntary manslaughter, whose son's accused of killing an 81-year-old man in California. Outside court, ABC's Bianca Bono.
4: Orange County District Attorney Todd Spitzer says the teen was doing wheelies on the e-motorcycle when he hit Ashman and fled the scene.
5: Whether you like it or not, we're responsible for the conduct of our children.
4: Right away, Major was charged, but her charges were upgraded when Ashman later died. Spitzer said the case is especially egregious because last year, Major was warned by the Orange County Sheriff's Department.
1: A licensed drug addiction counselor who delivered Matthew Perry the doses of ketamine that killed him is set to be sentenced today in Los Angeles. Eric Fleming's one of five people who pled guilty in the actor's death in 2023. Soaring fuel costs due to the Iran war are leading consumers in hard-hit Asia toward rooftop solar power, a windfall for China as the world's largest producer of solar tech. Chuck Sievertson, ABC News.
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8: For the WKRK Forecast Center, I'm meteorologist Jennifer Naramore. We have a good deal of sunshine coming our way today. We also have a front sliding through and a few showers and a rumble of thunder by late today. The high 65 to 75 degrees. Clear as the night goes on, with lows dropping through the 40s, and then plenty of sunshine for tomorrow. Cool in the mountains into the mid-50s, low 70s for the highs in the valleys. Dry weather coming our way for Friday with highs from the mid-60s to the upper 70s. Small in chance for wet weather returning on Saturday.

0: Whether you're heading into work or just getting the grandkids settled, we're glad you've got us turned up on WKRK. We have a great morning of encouragement lined up for you. Stay tuned. 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

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Tim Radford here on The Morning Show. We're halfway through the work week, and there's no better way to keep the momentum going than with the best in Southern Gospel right here on WKRK. More great music is on the way.

0: If you're just crossing the state line this morning, welcome to WKRK. I'm Tim Radford. 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

We have ABC News and the latest forecast at the top of each hour right here on WKRK. We're so glad you're along for the ride this morning. Don't touch that dial.

Heading over the mountain into North Georgia or East Tennessee this morning? Take WKRK along for the ride. Tim Radford here on The Morning Show, bringing you the harmonies and the message that keep us all moving forward. Thanks for making us your morning companion across the tri-state.

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1: ABC News, I'm Chuck Sievertson. The president looking to talk a lot of trade during his summit with China's Xi Jinping. ABC's Selena Wang in Beijing.
2: The economy is, of course, going to be at the top of the agenda. And what I've told from experts is that Beijing wants a longer tariff truce. They want fewer restrictions on advanced technology exports, easier access to U.S. investments, while President Trump, you know, he wants to walk away with some tangible wins. He wants China to ink some trade deals, to buy American planes, agriculture and energy. I'm also told that artificial intelligence discussions will be on the docket. So there is a lot of thorny issues to get to.
1: Before leaving the White House, the president said,
3: "We have a lot of things to discuss. I wouldn't say Iran is one of them, to be honest with you, because we have Iran very much under control."
1: With inflation running at 3.8%, we get another look at the economy this morning with the release of the producer price index. This is ABC News. The NBA is mourning the death of Brandon Clark at 29. LAPD sources say his body was found in a home this week. Source says narcotics were found at the scene. ABC's Will Reeve.
4: Brandon Clark from Vancouver and Gonzaga University.
5: The Grizzlies forward was picked in the first round of the 2019 NBA draft. He played with Memphis for all 7 years of his career and signed a four-year, $52 million extension with the team back in 2022. But Clark's career was recently plagued by injuries. He appeared in just two games this season. His sudden death comes just weeks after he was arrested in Arkansas near the Tennessee border and charged with possession and trafficking of a controlled substance.
1: We get another inflation snapshot today on what prices have done at the wholesale level. The packaging on some snacks in Japan is turning a somber black and white. The war in Iran has disrupted the supply of an ingredient used in colored ink. Chuck Sievertson, ABC News.
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8: For the WKRK Forecast Center, I'm meteorologist Jennifer Naramore. We have a good deal of sunshine coming our way today. We also have a front sliding through and a few showers and a rumble of thunder by late today, the high 65 to 75 degrees. Clear as the night goes on, with lows dropping through the 40s, and then plenty of sunshine for tomorrow, cool in the mountains into the mid-50s, low 70s for the highs in the valleys. Dry weather coming our way for Friday, with highs from the mid-60s to the upper 70s. Small in chance for wet weather returning on Saturday.
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We're so grateful for the artists who continue to write and sing songs that encourage people and point them in a positive direction. You'll hear a lot of those songs right here on WKRK. Stay tuned.

0: You're up and awake, and the coffee is brewing. You found the morning show on WKRK. We're serving Western North Carolina, Northern Georgia, and Eastern Tennessee with the music that matters most. Stay tuned. We have another set of your favorites coming up in just a moment.
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And a very good morning to you. Tim Radford here saying thanks for making WKRK a part of your listening routine. We're honored to bring Southern gospel music to Murphy and the surrounding communities every single day.

0: Thanks for keeping it right here on WKRK. We're proud to be your home for Southern gospel music right here in Murphy, playing the songs and artists that have meant so much to listeners throughout the years. I'm Tim Radford saying stay tuned. More great music is on the way.
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People who live here will tell you can have all four seasons in 1 week here in the mountains of North Carolina, Northern Georgia, and Eastern Tennessee. But we have the music that warms the heart no matter the temperature outside. More favorites are coming your way right here on the WKRK Morning Show.

Tim Radford here. Just a reminder this morning, no matter what you're facing, you don't have to walk through it alone. I hope the music we play here on WKRK provides a little extra strength on your journey today. Let's lean into these lyrics together.

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1: ABC News, I'm Chuck Sievertson. Hundreds of Chinese children greeting President Trump as he stepped off Air Force One in Beijing ahead of his summit with Chinese leader Xi. ABC News Chief White House Correspondent Mary Bruce is there.
2: This is not the visit the president had initially planned. He had hoped to arrive in China victorious over Iran, with momentum to seal deals on trade and technology. Instead, the standstill in the war taking center stage. Trump insists he doesn't need Chinese President Xi's help to end the conflict, but says they will discuss it.
1: More than 100 Russian drones hitting targets in Ukraine, hours after officials say another Russian attack killed at least 8 civilians. Utah mom Corey Richens will be sentenced today for the murder of her husband. She was convicted of poisoning him with fentanyl after his death, and before she was charged, Richens wrote a children's book on grief. This is ABC News. A licensed drug addiction counselor who delivered Matthew Perry the doses of ketamine that killed him is set to be sentenced today in Los Angeles. Prosecutors are asking for 2.5 years in prison for Eric Fleming. He's one of five people who pleaded guilty in connection with the Friends TV star's death in 2023 in the jacuzzi of his Los Angeles home. Central California is seeing near triple-digit heat with warnings from health officials that anyone can experience heat-related illness. Ben Wiley is with American Ambulance, a 911 provider.
3: When we're talking about outside weather of 95 degrees or more, you're looking at car temperatures well above 120 degrees. So kids and pets should not be left in the car to just go run a quick errand.
1: The 79th Cannes Film Festival is opened with director Peter Jackson of Lord of the Rings being presented an honorary Palme d'Or. It's Wednesday, May 13th. Chuck Sievertson, ABC News.
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2: For the WKRK Forecast Center, I'm meteorologist Jennifer Naramore. We have a good deal of sunshine coming our way today. We also have a front sliding through and a few showers and a rumble of thunder by late today. The high 65 to 75 degrees. Clear as the night goes on, with lows dropping through the 40s, and then plenty of sunshine for tomorrow. Cool in the mountains into the mid-50s, low 70s for the highs in the valleys. Dry weather coming our way for Friday, with highs from the mid-60s to the upper 70s. Small in chance for wet weather returning on Saturday.
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4: It is 53 degrees with sunshine. The time is just about 10 minutes after 9, 10, 11, 12, 13, 14, anyhow.

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8: Carrie and Chandler told me that I was going to be a grandma on my birthday, which was the best birthday gift I could ever receive. And I'm so excited to be a grandma again. So my baby girl's having a baby girl. We cannot wait till November where we can squeeze that little baby, and I'm going to spoil her. And I'm just so proud of Carrie. She's going to be such a good little mama. Chandler's going to be a great dad. And I'm just incredibly proud of those two. And I cannot wait to see how the Lord is going to continue to bless them.
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3: All right, we have heard some really amazing and then stories, and here is another one.
4: September 17th, 2021, I was diagnosed with severe COVID pneumonia, and the doctor told my son my prognosis was death, and he didn't think I was going to make it. Well, 4 days later in the hospital, as they were fixing to intubate me, as soon as they went to put the tubing in my throat, my O2 level shot up to 96, and then I was released from the hospital 2 days later, completely well, completely healed.
3: Wow. Okay. And of course, we're going to play Tribute Quartet's song, And Then.

0: guess must have been in tears to know his little daughter's life would end.
1: And then
0: ten lepers cried.

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2: All right. Phillips and Banks do a Facebook Live every Tuesday evening. Fans listen to them sing some live songs and occasionally ask questions. This is a good one. What song do you wish you wrote?
3: Probably, I think I would steal Because He Lives from Bill Gaither, mm-hmm. for sure.
4: Everybody knows that one. I was actually thinking Mary, Did You Know?
3: Oh, yeah.
4: Because I need some money.
3: That's also a good one. Caleb?
5: One of my favorite, like, fun songs in this whole world is Sweet, Sweet Spirit.
3: Oh, yeah.
5: I would. I don't even want to write it. I wish I'd have just been in the room to co-write with Doris Akers, man. Mm.
2: Well, Jacob Phillips and Autumn Banks wrote the group's latest song. Here it is. It's called The Anthem.

It is Wednesday, May 13th. We've got Levi and Wesley Thompson, twins, on our birthday list. Annie Lloyd, Chris Duggan, Crystal Rogers, Travis Wood, Bill Patterson, Larry Patterson, April Brindle, Gina Sanders, Amy Cross, Susan Caro, Denise Tetherow, Vincent Phillips, Shirley Patterson, Patsy Stewart, Reverend Wayne Matheson, and R.L. Jordan. That's our list for May 13th. Happy birthday to all of you from all of us here at

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2: ABC News, I'm Chuck Siebertson. Higher costs for food and energy sending prices at the wholesale level soaring. The producer price index showing prices running 6% higher compared to last year. President Trump has landed in Beijing for a summit with China's leader. On the agenda, trade, Taiwan, and almost certainly Iran. ABC News chief White House correspondent Mary Bruce says this comes amid reports, including in the New York Times, that Iran's military may be recovering.
3: The Times reports Iran has regained access to roughly 90% of its underground missile storage and launch facilities nationwide, which are now reportedly partially or fully operational. The White House this morning pushing back, insisting Iran was crushed militarily, their ballistic missiles are destroyed, and that their production facilities are dismantled. The president calling it virtual treason to suggest Iran's military is doing well.
2: ABC's Mary Bruce. This is ABC News. The NBA mourns the death of Brandon Clark at 29. A source says narcotics was found at the scene. ABC's Will Reeve.
4: Brandon Clark from Vancouver and Gonzaga University.
5: The Grizzlies forward was picked in the first round of the 2019 NBA draft. He played with Memphis for all 7 years of his career and signed a four-year, $52 million extension with the team back in 2022. But Clark's career was recently plagued by injuries. He appeared in just two games this season. His sudden death comes just weeks after he was arrested in Arkansas near the Tennessee border and charged with possession and trafficking of a controlled substance.
2: Ulbricht Weinberger survived several Nazi concentration and death camps and lost most of his family in the Holocaust before returning to Germany in his 80s, has died at 101, say officials in his hometown Lear. He spent years teaching high school students and others about the atrocities and always said again and again and again, never forget. Chuck Siebertson, ABC News.
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2: For the WKRK Forecast Center, I'm meteorologist Jennifer Naramore. We have a good deal of sunshine coming our way today. We also have a front sliding through and a few showers and a rumble of thunder by late today. The high 65 to 75 degrees. Clear as the night goes on, with lows dropping through the 40s, and then plenty of sunshine for tomorrow. Cool in the mountains into the mid-50s. Low 70s for the highs. Sunshine for tomorrow. Cool in the mountains into the mid-50s. Low

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2: Hello, friends. Would you like to hear an amazing fact? On May 1st, 2023, a plane carrying seven crashed in the Amazon jungle of Colombia. The soldiers located the wreck and the bodies of three adults, but the four children, ages 1 to 13, were missing. In a coordinated search effort called Operation Hope, soldiers and indigenous people covered approximately 1,650 miles while looking for the siblings. Incredibly, 40 days later, after tracking little footprints, soldiers located the four children alive. They were very gaunt and dehydrated, but they're expected to make a full recovery. They suffered only minor cuts and scrapes from the crash. Officials especially praised 13-year-old Leslie for ensuring the survival of her younger siblings, 9, 5, and 11 months old. Because of their indigenous background, the children had some familiarity with the rainforest fruits. This, plus some cassava flour, were the key to their extraordinary survival in an area where snakes, jaguars, mosquitoes, and other animals abound. Because the children lost their mother, the president of Colombia has committed funds for the care of the children and to educate them. You know, Pastor Ross, I think this is just amazing. There they were, 40 days and 40 nights in the wilderness.
3: That's right, Pastor Doug. It's remarkable for a grown-up to be able to survive under those conditions for 40 days, let alone three kids, the younger of which you said was, what, 14 months?
2: The younger, 11 months, actually 11 turned months. 1 year old during the 40 days.
3: That is amazing, yeah. So they were angels, unseen, that undoubtedly were protecting them from just the wild animals and all the things that could destroy them there.
2: So when we hear 40 days in the wilderness, well, you can think about the children of Israel were 40 years in the wilderness, but you've got Jesus fasting in the wilderness for 40 days and 40 nights. And you can read in Mark 1, verse 12 and 13, after his baptism, immediately the Spirit of God drove him into the wilderness, and he was there in the wilderness 40 days, tempted by Satan, and was with the wild beasts, and the angels ministered to him. I'm pretty sure the angels took care of those kids out there.
3: That's right.
2: And you get the story where Elijah ran into the wilderness and angels fed him. And then, of course, Moses was 40 days and 40 nights up on the mountain, actually two times, getting the Ten Commandments. And you see a picture then in the New Testament, the three individuals that fasted 40 days, 40 nights in the Bible are all on the mountain together. Moses, Elijah, and Jesus in what they call the Mount of Transfiguration. And many people are surprised to know they are the two witnesses. Moses and Elijah is a symbol of the two witnesses that you find in Revelation chapter 11.
3: That's right, Pastor Doug. That is a great study. You just mentioned a few of the similarities between Moses and Elijah and Christ. What else is interesting is you have Moses who died and he was resurrected and taken to heaven. And of course, Elijah was taken to heaven without seeing death. It's almost a miniature of the second coming because it's going to be those who are resurrected when Jesus comes again, and there will be those who will be translated without seeing death. So
2: yes.
3: You almost got a picture
2: Amen.
3: Here of the second coming of Christ. So much to this story that we read about. We have a book. It's called The Two Witnesses, and it's all about Moses, Elijah, Jesus, there on the Mount of Transfiguration. That is our free gift for anyone who is listening. All you need to do is call the number 800-835-6747. And you can ask for offer number 195. We'll be happy to send it to anyone here. who is in the U.S. and Canada. If you're outside of the United States, just be sure to visit our website, just amazingfacts.org. Another way that you can get the free offer is by simply dialing #250 on your smartphone and say Bible Answers Live, and then ask for the free gift. It's called The Two Witnesses, and we'll be happy to send that to anyone who calls and asks. Well, Pastor Doug, before we get to our phone lines, as we always do, we like to begin the program with a word of prayer. So let's do that now. Dear Father, what a joy it is for us to be able to open up your word and study together. And Lord, we ask for your blessing. We recognize the Bible is your book. You inspired the prophets of old who wrote it. And so we pray for that same spirit to come and guide us as we search the scriptures. Be with those who are listening, wherever they might be. And we ask this in Jesus' name. Amen.
2: Amen.
3: I think we're ready to go to our first caller this evening, Pastor Doug. We have got Christy listening in Canada. Christy, welcome to the program.
4: Hi, Pastors.
2: Hi. Thanks for calling, Christy. And your question tonight?
4: My question is the validity of Jeremiah chapter 29, verse 11, and how to trust in the Lord, as David did in Psalms 31, despite the verbal criticisms of others. As the adversities I see in the Bible kind of contrast, I guess, in a literal sense, from mine, as it's comprised of school and my grades and my future, as I grow despondent of such matters and, you know, worry since I'm not making the ideal grades, even though I try my hardest and pray while reminding myself of the promises of God.
2: Mm. Well, that's a good question. And, you know, when you pray and you trust God and you still find yourself struggling, don't be discouraged, because there's many examples in the Bible of people that prayed several times before they experienced an answer. You can read about the children of Israel, and there was quite a while that they were crying unto the Lord for deliverance, and it says, then the Lord heard their prayer. Sometimes during the time of waiting, God is building our faith. There's a story in the Bible about blind Bartimaeus. And Jesus was passing by, and he was crying out. And people told him to be quiet, but he kept crying out. And then God stopped, and Jesus brought him and healed him. You wonder, why did the Lord make him cry out several times? And there's that parable Jesus shares in Luke chapter 18 about the widow that continues to go to the judge and say, give me justice, deal with my adversary. And then finally, the judge says, well, she's wearing me down. I'm going to answer. And God says, how much more will the Lord answer the prayers of those that cry unto him day and night? So don't be discouraged, Christy. You can trust what it says there in Jeremiah 11, or 29, verse 11. He promises, you'll search for me and you'll find me when you search for me with all your heart, in verse 13. Just continue to pursue God and you will see peace and answers.
3: You know, Christy, we do have a book for anyone who's listening, and it's about prayer. You mentioned prayer, and persistence in prayer is one of the important principles that we find in the Bible. And we have a book written called Teach Us to Pray. And we'll be happy to send this to anyone in the U.S. or Canada. The number to call for that is 800-835-6747. And you can ask for the book. It's called Teach Us to Pray. Or just dial #250 on your smartphone, say Bible Answers Live, and then ask for the book Teach Us to Pray. And we'll be happy to send that to anyone who calls. Take advantage of it. It's a great book. Next caller that we have is Kayla listening in Tennessee. Kayla, you're on Bible Answers Live.
5: Hi. My question is, where did Elijah get the water for the offering on Mount Carmel?
2: Yeah, just for our friends listening, I'll set this up so they have the background. But there's a big showdown on Mount Carmel during 3.5 years of severe famine, where Elijah called together all the prophets of Baal, this false god, and they prayed and nothing happened with their altar. They were supposed to pray and fire would come down, but there was no fire. But Elijah said, I'm going to pray for fire to come on God's altar, but to prove it's God, we're going to put 3 barrels of water. You figure, like, you know, 3 big oil barrels of water were dumped on this altar to show that it was a supernatural fire, but it's a famine. Where's the water coming from? Well, the famine, there was no food, there was no rain, nothing was growing. There was still water in the wells and in the springs, not too far away from Mount Carmel. You not only have the ocean down the hill, doesn't say it was fresh water, could have been salt water, and you've also got the Gishon Spring and the creek there, and it probably still had water in it. So they, you know, and all the people gathered up there on the mountain, the king probably had brought some water so the people would have something to drink up there. So there's a few different options, but Bible says that they had water. They just didn't have any food.
3: All right, thank you. Next caller that we have is Brittany, listening in California. Brittany, welcome to the program.
6: Hey.
2: Hi.
6: Yeah, mine is, if dogs are unclean and Revelation 22:15 condemns dogs, will their pets be in heaven?
2: All right. And it says there in Revelation that the dogs are outside. And does that mean there'll be no dogs in heaven, or will our pets be in heaven? You've got a couple questions there. First of all, what is it talking about when it talks about dogs outside of the New Jerusalem? The word dogs there is not even talking about people. You can look where Jesus and even some of the Old Testament people in the prophecy about Christ, when they were around the cross persecuting Jesus, it says, dogs have encompassed me. That's talking about people that kind of rip and tear into you. And so it's an analogy of evil, vicious people. And even Christ said, you don't give the children's food to the dogs. He was talking about the unbelievers. So when it says dogs are outside the city, don't be thinking of canine or pooches. It's talking about evil people. Will there be dogs in heaven? God made dogs. I'm sure there'll be dogs in heaven. Will your pets be in heaven? That's another question. No scripture that guarantees that God is going to resurrect your pets. There's no scripture that says God can't do that. So just when you get to heaven, I'll promise you, you will be happy. So don't be discouraged or worried.
3: That's right, Pastor Doug. The Bible says, eye has not seen, nor ear heard, neither entered into the heart of man the things that God is preparing for those that love him. No one's going to get to heaven and say, oh, man, I was expecting something different. It's not quite what I envisioned. No, it's going to be everything that you can't even imagine, the things that God has prepared for those that love him.
2: Amen.
3: So we just need to get there. Next caller that we have is Glenn, listening in Ohio. Glenn, welcome to the program.
7: Thank you for taking my call. And I'll tell you, the amazing fact is wonderful. Not above Yahweh. He's able, and he did it again.
3: Amen.
7: My question is a little bit strange. I don't think that God was very knowledgeable of such a thing as sin, as evidenced by the scripture that the Savior slain from before the foundation of the world. But I wonder what was on his mind when he allowed Satan to introduce sin to the creation.
2: Well, I won't pretend that I could read God's mind. It tells us that, you know, God is past finding out, and his ways are higher than our ways as the heavens are above the earth. And I think the nearest star is 4 light years away, which means if you travel 186,000 miles a second, is it going to take you 4 years to get to the nearest star? So God is infinite. But in his wisdom, God knew that he would have to take the risk of making creatures, even powerful creatures like Lucifer, that might choose not to love him because they're free. And we are all free moral agents. And so Lucifer is exhibit A, that God makes us with a freedom to love him. And Lucifer loved God probably for, you know, millennia before he rebelled. We don't know. He was one of the highest angels. He was probably around a long time before the seeds of pride and rebellion grew in his heart.
3: Yes, so, we do have a study guide that talks about that passage. It's called, Did God Create a Devil? And sometimes people think of the devil, they think of Satan, they say, well, did God create him bad? No, that's not what the Bible teaches. God created a beautiful angelic being, the highest of all the angels, but he created Lucifer and the other angels with freedom of choice. And he exercised that choice to rebel against God. We'll be happy to send that to anyone who calls and asks. The study guide is called, Did God Create a Devil? And the number to call is 800-835-6747. And as for that study guide, Did God Create a Devil? You can also dial #250 and just say study guide, I'll say Bible Answers Live, and then say study guide, Did God Create a Devil? And we'll make sure that we get that to you.
2: By the way, Pastor Ross, we also have a video online people can watch called Cosmic Conflict. Mm-hmm. You can just go to YouTube or go to Amazing Facts and type in Cosmic Conflict. I think it's the first thing that'll come up on YouTube. And it explains how the devil came to be the devil. So you'll enjoy that.
3: All right. Our next caller that we have is Dennis, listening in South Carolina. Dennis, you're on the air.
8: Hey, Pastor Doug and Pastor Ross, how are you?
2: Good. Thank you for calling.
8: Well, my question is, real quick, so I'm on this group on Facebook, and everybody has different opinions and beliefs, but it is my understanding that the Great Tribulation is a great tribulation for the believers because we'll be being persecuted by the unbelievers, and it'll be a great tribulation for the unbelievers because they are going to experience the wrath of God via the plagues.
2: Well, yeah, the Bible speaks of there's two great tribulations. Jesus talks about a historic great tribulation that went from 538 to like 1798 during this tremendous religious persecution throughout the fallen Roman Empire. It may have been called Papal Rome at that time, but there's a lot of religious persecution that the church went through. He also talks about a great tribulation the Jews went through, so he's also telling the apostles that Jerusalem was going to fall, and they'd go through a great tribulation. But there's a final great tribulation you read about in Daniel chapter 12. It says that Michael will stand up. I think this is verse 1. Michael will stand up, the great prince that stands for the children of thy people, and there'll be a time of trouble such as there never was, even unto that time. And at that time, many of those that sleep in the dust of the earth will awake. So it's saying the resurrection comes after this great time of trouble. There's going to be problems not only of religious persecution, not only will there be plagues. I think the whole planet is going to be sort of imploding shortly before the Lord's coming. So I think everyone's going to experience some element of persecution or tribulation that's going to come on the whole world.
3: God is doing a work of sealing, but when that work is finished, probation closes, the seven last plagues get poured out, and then Jesus comes. Now, the good news is for the believer, when probation closes, God is going to preserve those who trust in him. We're reading Psalms 91, no plague will come nigh thy dwelling. God will send his angels to watch over you. But there will be those who suffer before probation closes. Mm-hmm. Some might even give their life as a testimony of their faith, and it's a witness to others.
2: Amen.
3: But that occurs before the close of probation. All right, thank you, Dennis. We've got Junith listening in Nevada. Junith, welcome to the program.
9: Hello. Hi, good evening. My question is regarding the Lord of the Sabbath. Who is not the Lord of the Sunday, Mark 2:20, Jesus. Can you please explain in a holistic way the connection between creation, redemption, and then recreation, and then restoration to eternal paradise before Adam and Eve sinned? And also please focus also on the mark of the 666 beast, and the seal of the Heavenly Father. Thank you.
2: All right. Well, you gave us a tall order.
3: It's a Bible prophecy seminar there. All the important prophetic truths.
2: Not going to be able to cover all of that. Now, part of what Junith was asking, if you look in, for example, in Revelation chapter 1, I think it's verse 10, John says, I was in the Spirit on the Lord's Day. And some have wondered, what is that Lord's Day? And I even heard a pastor say this week, that was Sunday. Well, there's no scripture that calls Sunday the Lord's Day anywhere in the Bible. They just, that sort of comes from a tradition. If you want to know what is the Lord's Day, the Bible says God is, the seventh day is the Sabbath of the Lord. And then you can look in Isaiah 58, and he calls the Sabbath my holy day. And Jesus says, and she was referring to this in Mark chapter 2, the Son of Man is Lord also of the Sabbath. So if there is a day of the week that God is the Lord of, it would be the Sabbath. Some have wondered there in Revelation chapter 1, it says, I was in the Spirit on the Lord's day. Is it talking about I was in the Spirit and I witnessed the day of the Lord's return? I actually think he had his vision on the Sabbath day. He's just saying that he was resting that day and God came to him and spoke to him.
3: Yeah, you know, in the Bible, we have the phrase, Pastor Doug, as you know, we've got the Lord's Day, and then we have the Day of the Lord.
2: Right.
3: It's not always the same thing.
2: Exactly,
3: you've got the Lord's
2: yeah.
3: Day, and then you have the Day of the Lord. It's often associated with the second coming or the establishment of Christ's kingdom in power and glory. But the Lord's Day would be the seventh day of the week.
2: Correct.
3: You know, we do have a book. It's one of our study guides, and it's called The Last Day of History. So if you're wondering, what does the Bible say about the Lord's Day? You're wondering about the Sabbath. Call and ask. The number to call for that is 800-835-6747. You can ask for the study guide. It's called The Last Day of History. Or dial #250 on your smartphone. Say Bible Answers Live. And then again, ask for the study guide, The Last Day of History. We'll send it out to you. Next caller that we have is Billy listening in L.A. Billy, welcome to the program. Or I guess Louisiana.
10: Okay. My question is, what day of the week was Jesus crucified on?
2: Well, a quick answer would be Friday. And the reason we say this, it says the Sabbath drew on, and they wanted to take the bodies off of the crosses before the Sabbath. Now, that Sabbath was also Passover Sabbath, but it calls it the preparation day. And then you read in Luke, it says that they went home and kept the Sabbath according to the commandments. So we know what Sabbath it was. It was the Sabbath according to the Ten Commandments, which is the seventh day of the week. So the day that immediately precedes the seventh day, which is Saturday, you know, all the Jews today still keep the seventh day Saturday. That would be Friday. That's why many religions call Friday Good Friday. Now, some have read in Matthew chapter 12 where Jesus said Jonah was in the belly of the fish 3 days and three nights, so the Son of Man will be in the heart of the earth 3 days and three nights. And they think, well, in order for that to work, you got to move the day of the crucifixion. So were you wondering about that, Billy?
10: Yes, because I've done a lot of study on it, and everybody believes that he was crucified on Friday, preparation day for the regular seventh-day Sabbath. But John, he quotes in there that about the high Sabbath, that, in other words, you can't get 3.5 days from Friday to early Sunday morning.
2: Well, you don't mean 3.5, you mean 3 days.
10: 3 days.
2: Right.
10: But as it clearly says in John, that it'd be like Jonah and the whale, he'd be in there in the heart of the earth 3 days and three nights.
2: Yeah. Let me tell you the place where the mistake comes in. People read that one verse there. You don't want to build a doctrine on one verse. That one verse there in Matthew chapter 12 where Jesus says 3 days, three nights, heart of the earth. They assume the heart of the earth means only his time in the tomb. When Jesus says heart of the earth, there's nowhere else in the Bible the tomb is called the heart of the earth. When he says heart of the earth, he's talking about in the midst of the world. When Jesus started suffering for the sins of the world, that was Thursday night. The penalty for sin was not just death, and it wasn't just the time that he was in the tomb. It was the suffering. And in the Garden of Gethsemane, he told the disciples, now is the hour. So that's when you punch the starting stopwatch, you might say. Thursday night, he began, he said, not my will, thy will be done. The Father withdrew his protection. For 3 days and three nights, Jesus was suffering for the sins of the world. And he was beaten and tried and mistreated and tortured. And he rose again Sunday morning. So that's the 3 days and three nights. It starts Thursday night after the Last Supper. And so you don't need to move the crucifixion day. Because when Luke talks about the sign of Jonah, he never even mentions. In the Gospel of Luke, Jesus talks about the sign of Jonah. He says, as Jonah was assigned to the Ninevites. Doesn't even mention the 3 days and three nights. So be careful not to try and move the day of the crucifixion because of that. We do have a free book we can offer you on that.
3: We do. The book is called The Sign of Jonah, and we'll be happy to send this to anyone who calls and asks. The number is 800-835-6747. You can ask for the book, The Sign of Jonah. We also have a book called 3 Days and Three Nights.
2: Mm-hmm.
3: I think that's two books on the same subject.
2: Yeah.
3: Both are very good. Just call and ask for either one, The Sign of Jonah or 3 Days and Three Nights. You can dial #250 on your smartphone, say Bible Answers Live, and then ask for the free offer by name, and we will send it to you. All right, next caller that we have is Angela, listening in Illinois. Angela, welcome to the program.
11: Hello. I have a question in regards to Acts 23:8. It says that for the Sadducees say there is no resurrection or angels or spirits, but the Pharisees believe in all of these. I guess my question is, then if the Sadducees says that there's no resurrection or angels or spirits, then what did they actually believe in? I mean,
2: seems pretty hopeless, doesn't it?
11: Yeah, I was going to say, there's no hope.
2: Yeah, the Sadducees were a pretty liberal group, and they thought that, you know, God, he can bless you in this life if you obey him, but they didn't really talk about a resurrection or spiritual life. It was all like, it's all right here, right now. And yeah, that'd be pretty sad. It's almost like those that believe in evolution that say this is it.
3: Mm-hmm. That's all you have.
2: Yeah, you die and you turn back to fertilizer and that was your life. So I've wondered that before. Just who would want to be a Sadducee? That's why they were sad, you see.
3: There you go. And they claim to only believe the first five books written by Moses, but in those first five books, you do have references to angels.
2: Yeah.
3: So it's kind of strange how that they rejected the belief of angels and the resurrection. Of course,
2: yeah.
3: You know, we have examples in the first five books of Moses of a resurrection. Mm-hmm. So, you know, it is interesting that, yeah, that's neglected, pushed aside. We have just 2 minutes to answer the email questions that have been sent in. If you have an email question, just simply send it to blquestions@amazingfacts.org. All right, Pastor Doug, first caller that we have, or first question that's been emailed to us, I should say, which of the member of the Trinity spoke to the prophets, for example, Moses or Isaiah?
2: Well, when you say which member of the Trinity, Father, Son, and Holy Spirit, the Father typically communicates to us through the Son and through the Spirit. There are a few times where you had what they call a Christophany, where it seems that Jesus may have been the one that actually wrestled with Jacob. And Jesus who spoke to Moses and Jesus who met with Abraham. So there are examples of Christ himself coming to earth and speaking. Most of the time, God spoke through the Holy Spirit. And I think it says that through the Spirit, God spoke to the prophets.
3: Holy men of old, yeah.
2: Moved the holy by men the Spirit. Of old spoke as they were moved by the Holy Spirit. So in most cases, it would be the function of the third person of the Godhead, the Holy Spirit, to communicate the will and the mind of God to the prophets and the patriarchs and the kings.
3: All right, very good. Pastor, here's a question. Galatians 2:18 is the verse. And the person is asking about what law is being referred to here in Galatians chapter 2, verse 18.
2: All right, and I think we need to read more than just verse 18. It says in verse 17, "But if while we seek to be justified by Christ, we ourselves are also found sinners, is Christ therefore a minister of sin? Certainly not. For if I build again the things that I destroyed, I make myself a transgressor." That's verse 18. "For I, through the law, died to the law, that I might live unto God." Well, of course, according to the law, we're all guilty of sin. We are condemned through the law. The penalty for sin is death. But when we come to Christ, we die to self. That's what Paul's talking about. We take up our cross and we follow Jesus, and we're dead to law. And we're dead to the penalty. That doesn't mean we don't disobey the law, but we're dead to the penalty of the law through the sacrifice of Jesus. Now we live lives of obedience through the power of Christ.
3: Okay.
2: We're not doing it because it's the law, but because we love the Lord.
3: Amen. All right, last question. How do you respond to someone if they keep telling you that, well, that's just your understanding of the verse?
2: Well, Peter warns against those who have a private interpretation. We shouldn't all be coming to our own feelings about it. We need to compare Scripture with Scripture. And I believe when you do that, that's how you find evidence to arrive at truth. We want to thank you for tuning in to Bible Answers Live, and we'll study again next week, God willing.
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14: ABC News, I'm Chuck Sievertson. Breaking news, the murder conviction of Alex Murdaugh and the deaths of his wife and son in 2021 has been overturned by the South Carolina Supreme Court. The Producer Price Index shows inflation at the wholesale level soared last month by 6% year over year, led by food and energy costs. More pressure on companies to pass that increase along to you. Wages not keeping up. Heather Long, chief economist at Navy Federal Credit Union.
15: That's why people are really feeling pinched and that they have to stretch every dollar because they are not making ends meet right now.
14: President Trump's arrived in Beijing for his summit with China's leader. The White House disputes a New York Times report on U.S. intelligence saying Iran still has access to a majority of its pre-war missile stockpile. 36 people in the U.S. after being on the cruise ship with the Hantavirus outbreak are being monitored, all reported stable. This is ABC News. A California mom is out on bail, charged for what her son allegedly did, killing an 81-year-old man while riding an e-motorcycle in Lake Forest. Outside the courthouse, ABC's Bianca Bono.
16: Orange County District Attorney Todd Spitzer says the teen was doing wheelies on the e-motorcycle when he hit Ashman and fled the scene.
17: Whether you like it or not, we're responsible for the conduct of our children.
16: Right away, Major was charged, but her charges were upgraded when Ashman later died. Spitzer said the case is especially egregious because last year, Major was warned by the Orange County Sheriff's Department.
14: The NFL is now planning 9 international games in the upcoming season, the most ever, with games in London, Paris, Brazil, Australia, and more. It's Wednesday, May 13th. On this day in 1846, the U.S. Congress formally declared war against Mexico following battles along the disputed U.S.-Mexico border. The war would last nearly 2 years. Chuck Sievertson, ABC News.
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20: For the WKRK Forecast Center, I'm meteorologist Jennifer Naramore. We have a good deal of sunshine coming our way today. We also have a front sliding through and a few showers and a rumble of thunder by late today, the high 65 to 75 degrees. Clear as the night goes on, with lows dropping through the 40s, and then plenty of sunshine for tomorrow, cool in the mountains into the mid-50s, low 70s for the highs in the valleys. Dry weather coming our way for Friday with highs from the mid-60s to the upper 70s. Small in chance for wet weather returning on Saturday.

my earthly friends forsaken, steal more closely.

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0: That brings us to a look at the weather brought to you by Carpet Mart. Then we have Pastor Aud Brown of the Little Brasstown Baptist Church.
1: For the WKRK Forecast Center, I'm meteorologist Jennifer Naramore. We have a good deal of sunshine coming our way today. We also have a front sliding through and a few showers and a rumble of thunder by late today. The high 65 to 75 degrees. Clear as the night goes on with lows dropping through the 40s and then plenty of sunshine for tomorrow. Cool in the mountains into the mid 50s, low 70s for the highs in the valleys. Dry weather coming our way for Friday with highs from the mid 60s to the upper 70s. Small in chance for wet weather returning on Saturday.
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3: Good morning. Thank you for joining us today for God's Word for Today's World. It is my joy to come share God's Word with you, and I hope the service today will be a blessing for you. I truly do appreciate each of you who listen, pray for us, and help make these services possible. No way that I could ever express that deeply enough, but I certainly want to try and say thank you for being a part of these services and for all that you do for the cause of Christ. Well, here we are in the middle of the week again, and it's that midweek service that I want to emphasize in our churches. We need to take advantage of every opportunity that we have in trying to serve the Lord. And I truly, sincerely urge you to be a part of the midweek service at your local church. And if your place of worship is not having a midweek service, then maybe you could visit with somebody else and have the opportunity to know what somebody else is doing for the glory of God, and to enrich your own life by being a part of fellowship with others of God's children. I'm delighted to think about how that God's children do need to get together, be together, pray together, worship together, study together, and no way to do that except we take advantage of the opportunities that we have. And we, Little Brasstown, will be meeting at 6:30. It is a time for our children and youth and adults all to be able to participate in a service on Wednesday evening. Our preschoolers that we call Mission Friends will be meeting to study the Word of God and to have an orientation very simply to that great commission that Jesus gave to all of us as his children. Go ye therefore and teach all nations, baptizing them in the name of the Father and of the Son and of the Holy Spirit, teaching them to observe all things whatsoever I've commanded you. And lo, I am with you always, even unto the end of this world. So these preschoolers, they begin to get their little minds focused upon that great commission that Jesus gave to each of us. And then our children, grades 1 through 6, our girls are called Girls in Action, or GAs, and our boys are called Royal Ambassadors, or RAs. And then our youth, they meet for Bible study and for prayer and for worship and have a great opportunity of fellowship with one another. And then our adults, we will be meeting on this second Wednesday night, our prayer time, which we do every Wednesday night starting at 6:30. And then after our prayer time, we will be having a WMU or Women's Missionary Union meeting, and the men will be meeting for Baptist Men's Meeting. And we always have an emphasis upon missions and how God is using presently some of the men from our congregation, or all, in the ways that he does to be able to share the good news of Jesus Christ with the people wherever they are. And this is an important thing, folks. We have in the Bible the Great Commission, and then we have the greatest commandment. And the greatest commandment is, thou shalt love the Lord thy God with all your heart, your soul, your mind, your strength. And then Jesus said, and second, the second greatest commandment is, thou shalt love thy neighbor as thyself. Now, this is so important that we keep this in our minds, of the greatest commandments. Jesus said, upon these two commandments hang all the law and prophets. In other words, everything else that God has commanded us to do depends upon these two things: loving God with all of our heart, soul, mind, and strength, and then loving our neighbor as ourselves. And how wonderfully tremendous this is. But then we've got the Great Commission. And if we love God with all of our heart, soul, mind, and strength, then it's going to naturally be that we want to carry out that Great Commission that Jesus gave to us. And that Great Commission is to tell people all over the world about the Lord Jesus Christ. And we realize that God does not call all of us to go maybe to some foreign country or someplace far away to do missions work. Not that he will not call us to do those kind of things. But I find myself in the position of, when we are not called to go somewhere else other than our local area where we are, that we can still be a part of that great mission endeavor to the ends of the earth through our praying for missionaries and for missions work, and then also our giving to help sustain them, sustain those that have been called of God to go into various places of the world, and help these to go and be there to share the good news of Jesus Christ with others. So it is important to me that I can be a part of these worldwide endeavors through my praying and through what giving I can do to help sustain others in various places of the world. Recently, I read a book concerning or a biography of Albert Schweitzer, a great missionary to Africa. And then, having read a biography of Richard Wurmbrand, who was the great man of God that is responsible for starting what we call Voice of the Martyrs and persecuted Christians throughout the world. It is so wonderful that these men were called of God to do what they did. And I look even in the New Testament, and I see that God called the Apostle Paul to carry the gospel to various places of the world. Some of the disciples, they were settled down into local churches in wherever they were, and they did missions work wherever they were. It is important that we look at their lives, and even when the Apostle Paul was saved, God told Ananias, I want you to go and pray with Paul, that he might receive his sight, and that you might tell him how great things that I want him to be doing to bear my name before Gentiles in all of the world and before kings. And this the Apostle Paul certainly faithfully did, because he realized that calling in his own heart and his own life. So to me, it is just such a wonderful thing that we are able to be part of great movings of the kingdom of God in all of the world through our praying, through our giving, and through our going. I don't want to leave that out, because it may well be that God calls you to some other place and plants you in that place so that you can be a faithful witness of him and for him in that place, wherever it may be. So, midweek services, I'm just trying to encourage you. This is what we'll be doing at Little Brasstown this coming Wednesday evening. Every Wednesday evening, we as adults, we meet for prayer requests and prayer time and actually praying for people. And I realize myself that it does make a difference when people are praying for you. And I can't emphasize that enough. Do not take for granted the fact that God has given us the privilege to pray for other people and to help them bear their burden. I know the Word of God tells us to bear ye one another's burdens. And in another place it says to us, bear your own burden as well. So we have a double emphasis there, that we should have a burden for the lost world ourselves, and we need to bear that burden. And then our burden might be something else that we're concerned about. But then we can help bear one another's burdens by praying for them, letting them know that we're there for them, and trying to give them that helping hand that would be needed in a particular time. So it's an opportunity, midweek services are, have in the middle of the week an opportunity of refreshing, of calling upon God, of hearing his word taught, and just being a part of getting food for our souls. And today we want also to look at the scriptures that we have been studying in the book of Philippians. Now, the Apostle Paul we have started in the fourth chapter, and he is saying to the church at Philippi, rejoice in the Lord, and again I say rejoice. Paul did not want them to have a fake happiness. He wanted them to have real joy in their hearts. And this is something that we need to examine ourselves about. Am I a happy Christian on my journey? If we are, that is going to be seen by other people. And that's going to be a witness within itself. Now, if we're just putting on the show of pretending to be happy and trying to make ourselves happy, then that's what's going to come through also. And my desire is that we might have joy down in our heart because of our relationship with God. Let me use Psalm 51 for just a minute. We know that David was greatly grieved that he had sinned against God when he had relationship with Bathsheba, an adulterous relationship, and he thought he had it all covered up, but it was not hidden from God. And so after David was confronted with this, he began to cry out to God, and he said such things as this: "Have mercy upon me, O God, according to thy loving kindness, according unto the multitude of thy tender mercies, blot out my transgressions." He's simply praying for God to forgive him. He says, "Wash me thoroughly from mine iniquity and cleanse me from my sin." David knew what it was to be right with God, and he wanted to get that right relationship with God restored. He says, "For I acknowledge my transgressions, and my sin is ever before me." God, I can't get it out of my mind. It is right there. It's standing in my way. And he's saying, "I acknowledge my transgression, and my sin is ever before me. Against thee, thee only, have I sinned and done this evil in thy sight, that thou mightest be justified when thou speakest and be clear when thou judgest. Behold, I was shapen in iniquity, and in sin did my mother conceive me. Behold, thou desirest truth in the inward parts, and in the hidden part thou shalt make me to know wisdom." David knew what it was to be right in his spirit with God. And this is what he is saying to us here, Lord, you know what has gone on in my life, and thou desirest truth in the inward parts, and in the hidden part thou shalt make me to know wisdom. It's within me, God, I want things to be right with you. He is pleading for forgiveness of sin. And in verse 7, he says, "Purge me with hyssop, and I shall be clean. Wash me, and I shall be whiter than snow." Isn't that a wonderful thing, that no matter what our sin is, if we can take it to God and seek God's forgiveness, it is true of what the old song says: "What can wash away my sin? Nothing but the blood of Jesus. What can make me whole again? Nothing but the blood of Jesus." And folks, you may feel that you've messed up. You may have come short of the glory of God. And God understands, and God knows that when we have. And it is up to us then to earnestly, sincerely call upon God and seek forgiveness of our sin, and he can wash us white as snow. Prophet Isaiah says, "Though come now and let us reason together. Though your sins be as scarlet, they shall be white as snow. Though they be red like crimson, they shall be white as wool." This is what God does. And it is something that truly God makes God happy. When we, his children who have sinned and come short of the glory of God, come to him with earnest, sincere desire to have that sin forgiven. And then he goes on to say in verse 8, "Make me to hear joy and gladness, that the bones which thou hast broken may rejoice." God, I want to be happy again. I don't want to go about my life in a mournful condition, knowing that there is sin in my life and I need to get it right. And verse 8, he says, "Make me to hear joy and gladness, that the bones which thou hast broken may rejoice." The convicting power of God to David was like the breaking of bones. And in verse 9, he said, "Hide thy face from my sins and blot out all mine iniquity. Create in me a clean heart, O God, and renew a right spirit within me." God, I want to get right with you. I know that there are preachers and Christian witnesses that talk about getting right with God, being right with God. when we have sinned and come short of His glory, then we're at odds with God. He wants us to confess that sin to Him. He wants that sin to be purged from our life. And David is giving us an example of how it happened to him. Create in me a clean heart, O God, and renew a right spirit within me. God, help me to have a clean heart. It's been dirty. Yeah, you know, David, not only did he commit adultery with Bathsheba, but he maneuvered to have her husband put to death so that it would not look shameful to him and that he be caught up in a public scandal of his sin. But it didn't work out that way. God knew what David was doing all the time. And when Nathan the prophet confronted David about this, it all came so clear to him of how sinful that he had been. And he is seeking the mercy and the forgiveness of God. And folks, this is how we can have a right relationship with God, is to confess to Him our sin and to seek His forgiveness. He says, hide thy face from my sins and blot out all mine iniquities. Create in me a clean heart, O God, and renew a right spirit within me. Cast me not away from thy presence, and take not thy Holy Spirit from me. It is the Holy Spirit in our life that gives us real, true joy. How could we have Jesus and the Father in our heart and know it and not be happy? This is how Jesus and the Father comes into our life, in the person of that Holy Spirit. And then he says, cast me not away from thy presence, and take not thy Holy Spirit from me. Restore unto me the joy, get that, restore unto me the joy of thy salvation, and uphold me with thy free spirit. This is the inner joy that Paul is talking about when he says to the Philippians, rejoice in the Lord always. And again, I say, rejoice. Be happy in the Lord, not something that you're just pretending to be happy about, but joy on the inside because of a right relationship with God, and that God, the Holy Spirit, has that free reign in our lives to be able for us to be able to truly be happy. Then he goes on in chapter 4 and verse 5 and says, let your moderation be known unto all men. The Lord is at hand. Let your forbearance, let your gentleness, let your ability to be patient be known unto all men, for the Lord is at hand. We don't know when the Lord is going to return. It could be at any time. And so our lives need to be lived out with a confident patience in the Almighty God. And in verse 6, he says, be careful for nothing, but in everything by prayer and supplication with thanksgiving, let your requests be made known unto God. I have always seen the Bible as the Word of God sent to me. I know that Paul wrote this letter, and it was first given to the church at Philippi, but it was God's intention for this letter to be preserved and to be put in that collection of books that he had inspired Apostle Paul to write down, and so that we can have this message in the day in which we're living. And this can also be translated, this be careful for nothing has to do with don't worry about anything. because worry cannot change the situation. But prayer can. Be careful for nothing. Don't be anxious about anything. Don't go about fretting and worrying over something. But in everything, by prayer and supplication, with thanksgiving, let your request be made known unto God. Oh, how clear and plain God has so given us his word. A word that is for us today, in the day and age in which we are living. And I know that we all have a tendency to fret and to worry over things. But the important thing for us is that we try to mature in our faith and in our walk with God, that we come to realize that worrying and wringing our hands and fretting is not going to change things. But God has said for us to pray about it with supplication of earnest, sincere, agonizing prayer, and with thanksgiving, being there ready and willing to thank God for what he has done and to rejoice in the Lord in this way, as we make our request known unto the Lord with thankfulness. It's good for us sometimes to just go back and start reviewing through prayers that God has answered for us. Well, I know that my time is quickly getting away from me, and I'd like to try to close the service with at least a verse of this song, and hope it'll be a blessing for everyone. I'd like to do it especially today for Max and Mary Reese, and for Mrs. Maribeth Shelton, and for Brother Edward Hall, and Brother Edgar Fry, and also for Mrs. Doris Stringer. Hope it will be a blessing for every one of you as well.

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3: ABC News, I'm Chuck Sievertson. The murder conviction of Alex Murdaugh, the deaths of his wife and son in 2021, has been overturned by the South Carolina Supreme Court. It cited jury tampering by Rebecca Hill, the court clerk. Murdaugh was convicted in 2023. At his sentencing, in which he got life in prison, he made this statement.
4: I'm innocent. I would never hurt my wife, Maggie, and I would never hurt my son, Pawpaw.
3: Murdaugh was also convicted of financial crimes that will keep him behind bars for life. The Utah mom, Corey Richens, will be sentenced today for the murder of her husband, convicted of poisoning him with fentanyl. After his death and before she was charged, Richens wrote a children's book on dealing with grief. Inflation at the wholesale level surged last month by 6% year over year, says the Producer Price Index, led by food and energy costs. President Trump's arrived in Beijing for his summit with China's leader. This is ABC News. A harrowing rescue off the coast of Florida this week. All of those on board survived when a small plane crashed into the ocean. ABC's Gio Benitez.
5: The FAA saying it was a Beechcraft BE-30 that crashed into the ocean Tuesday, 50 miles east of Vero Beach, traveling between islands there in the Bahamas. Now, the Coast Guard swooped in there after the pilot declared an emergency and communication with the aircraft was lost. They located that downed plane and rescued everyone on board.
3: Surging fuel costs because of the Iran war are leading panicked consumers in hard-hit Asia toward rooftop solar power. Likely windfall for China as the world's largest provider of solar tech. In the Philippines, a survey of 20 local solar companies found a 70% increase in weekly installations. Donald Gibb, an American actor who appeared in cult classics like Revenge of the Nerds and Bloodsport, has died, according to his son, telling TMZ. Gibb was 71. Chuck Sievertson, ABC News.
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0: 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But even though through the hardest days, she showed incredible strength, resilience, and sweetness that touched everyone around her. She taught those who loved her about courage, unconditional love, faith, and what truly matters in life. We always called Peyton our butterfly. Though her disease tried to keep her trapped inside a cocoon, her light and beauty could never be hidden. Now she is finally free from the pain and limitations of this earthly life. She has shed her cocoon, gained her beautiful angel wings, and is soaring peacefully in heaven, whole, healed, and free. While our hearts are shattered by her loss, we find peace in knowing Peyton is no longer suffering. Though we cry for her deeply and will miss her every single day, we hold tightly to the promise that we will see her again. Peyton is survived by her loving parents, Jordan and Zach Mixon, her sister Presley, her grandparents, Cindy and Johnny Chastain, Mike and Don Hogsett, and Jimmy and Carol Mixon, great-grandparents Wayne and Pat Price, R.L. and Debbie Howard, Doug and Marie Chastain, and Danny and Renee Carroll, aunts and uncles, Garen and Jenna Hogsett, Brian and Liz King, Matthew and Mimi Mixon, and Tevin and Hannah Slayton, cousins Ralston and Hadley Hogsett with baby Hogsett on the way, Reagan and Riley King, Jack and Annie Mixon, and Callan Slayton. Her special caregivers, Natalie Hughes, Amber Reagan, Madison Martin, and Addison Rogers. She was preceded in death by her great-grandparents, Don and Carol Hogsett, Johnny and Bertie Mixon, and George and Penny Hagens. A homegoing celebration to honor Peyton's beautiful life will be held at 3 p.m. Thursday, May 14th at First Free Will Baptist Church of Hayesville, one of Peyton's most special places, with Reverends Chris Rumfelt and Steve West officiating. A private graveside service will follow at the Beale Cemetery in Murphy. Guests are invited to honor Peyton by wearing soft pastel colors. The family will receive friends from 12 to 2:45 prior to the service. The family would like to extend their heartfelt thanks to Dr. Michelle Bradford and Kara English, PA, for the extra support and love they showed Peyton, along with the countless doctors, nurses, friends, family, and the entire community who have cared for, loved, and prayed for sweet Peyton. The family requests memorials be made to the Cure GM1 Foundation. Ivy Funeral Home Murphy, in charge of all arrangements for Peyton Claire Mixon, age 3.
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3: Thank you for listening to Loving People to Jesus. I'm Pastor Jimmy Tanner of the First Baptist Church of Murphy, North Carolina, and I'm grateful for WKRK and our listeners who support this daily program. This week, we're in the book of Psalms, Psalms chapter 1. The Bible says this, "Blessed is the man that walketh not in the counsel of the ungodly, nor standeth in the way of the sinner, nor sitteth in the seat of the scornful. But his delight is in the law of the Lord, and in the law doth he meditate day and night. And he shall be like a tree planted by the rivers of water, that bringeth forth his fruit in his season. His leaf also shall not wither, and whatsoever he doeth shall prosper. The ungodly are not so, but are like the chaff

0: which the wind driveth away. Therefore the ungodly shall not stand in this judgment, nor sinners in the congregation of the righteous. For the Lord knoweth the way of the righteous, but the way of the ungodly shall perish. There's many things that we can learn from this passage of Scripture, but the number one thing is that the path of the successful believer is that the believer doesn't believe with the wicked. He doesn't behave with the wicked, and he doesn't belong with the wicked. And the thing that he does is he's got to be careful where he walks, got to be careful where he stands, he's got to be careful where he sits. The successful believer realizes that there is a vast difference between himself and the world in which he was saved out of, and he lives accordingly. And when we know that we were saved out of this world and we've come out from among the world to be separate, saith the Lord, he puts us on a new path, a path of being successful. But then there's also here in verse 2, there's the pleasure of a successful believer. Notice what verse 2 says, but he delighteth in the law of the Lord, and in his law doth he meditate day and night. To be successful in God's kingdom and to be successful follower of God, we have to get pleasure and success by believing the Word of God. The successful believer is genuinely and completely in love with the Word of God. If you can go all week without reading the Word of God, then I'm not talking about you. If you can go for months without opening your Bible, or even if you can go Sunday to Sunday without opening your Bible and reading God's Word, then I'm not talking about you, but I'm talking about the successful believer who is genuinely and completely in love with the Word of God. See, the Word has captured our full attention. The Word is something that we can delight in. The Word of God is something we can find pleasure in. The Word of God isn't a book of fables and myths and legends and stories. The Word of God is powerful. The Word of God is truth. The Word of God is breathed word. It's an infallible word. It's an inerrant word. It's an absolutely perfect word. And that's the way we must love the Word of God. See, the pleasures of a successful believer comes in the fact that he delights in the law of the Lord, in the Word of God. And he loves it, and he lives it, and he's fighting for it, and he wants to learn more about it so he can know how to live more for God. See, there's pleasure in successful believing. When we believe successfully and trust successfully in what God has done, we see what he's talking about. The path of a successful believer is that he doesn't believe like the wicked. He doesn't belong with the wicked. And he doesn't stay with the wicked or walk with the wicked. He's successful because he's delighted in the Word of God. And in that Word of God, he delights day and night. He meditates day and night. And this is something that God wants us to learn. He loves us. He gave his word for us. We can find it on the pages and on the tablets of our heart. And so today, my friend, I'm asking you this question. How do you know if you're a successful believer? If you're walking in the counsel of God, not in the counsel of the ungodly. If you're loving his word and you have pleasure in his word and you're writing the word on the tablets of your heart so that you don't sin against him. I pray this week you'll develop a new love for God's Word, and you'll learn to read it each and every day, and you'll learn to thank God for the God-breathed Word that he's given us. It's through that Word that we learn to love him, live for him, repent, and receive salvation. Thank you, God, for your wonderful, marvelous Word. Thank you for letting us learn from it. In Jesus' name. Amen. Thank you for listening.
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2: 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No services are planned at this time. 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
2: It is 69 degrees with sunshine, and the time is 12:24.
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1: Nancy Gillespie Board, age 89, passed away February 3rd. She was surrounded by family and passed peacefully in her home. Born in Charleston, West Virginia, January 10, 1937, she was preceded in death by her father, Lawrence B. Gillespie, her mother, Cleo Capitola Swindler Gillespie, and her son, Edward Chip Board II. She passed 12 days shy of her 68th wedding anniversary to the love of her life, Edward H. Board. Surviving along with Eddie are her daughters, Jamie Beck and Colby, Julie Hearn and Harry, grandson Brandon Board and Carolyn, granddaughters Emma Glant and Daniel, and Allison Glant and Jake, and two great-grandchildren, Edward and Kinsley. Nancy loved being a wife, a mom, and a granny. She and her mom ran a 40-acre farm in West Virginia from 1970 to 1990. Nancy loved to feed people, garden, read, and nurture her Christian faith. A celebration of life is scheduled for Thursday, May 14th in Brasstown, North Carolina. In lieu of flowers, the family respectfully requests donations be made to St. Jude Children's Hospital or your local food bank. Cochran McDaniel Funeral Home, honored to serve the family of Nancy Gillespie Board, age 89. John Robert Bob Donaldson, born March 12, 1940 in Georgia, passed away peacefully in his home in McKaysville. Bob served in the Army from 1963 to 1965. After military service, he worked as a repairman for City's Service, Tennessee Chemical Company, where he was a valued member of the team. He's survived by his daughter, Sina Wilson, son-in-law, Philip Wilson, and his beloved granddaughters, Bree and Brad, and Michaela and Dale. Bob was preceded in death by his wife, Carolyn Donaldson, and parents, Weldon and Lucille Donaldson, and beloved stepfather, Willard Paul Bill Johnson. Funeral services will be held Thursday, May 14th at 3 p.m. at Cochran McDaniel Funeral Home McKaysville Chapel with Reverend Matthew McDaniel and Reverend Sammy Ledford officiating. The family will receive friends from 1:30 until the service time. Cochran McDaniel Funeral Home, honored to serve the family of John Robert Donaldson, age 86. Maria Boulukos, age 91, of McKaysville, passed away Saturday, May 9th. She was preceded in death by her beloved husband of over 66 years, Dino, her parents, Stella and Pete Zirichis, both of Copper Hill. She was also preceded in death by her sister, Jenny Gatangalu, and brother-in-law, Takis. She's survived by her sons, Vasily, Bill, and wife Lisa, and Pete, and wife Anastasia, grandchildren Maria and Alex, many nieces, nephews, cousins, and extended family members, many of whom still reside in Greece. Visitation and funeral services will be held at Cochran McDaniel Funeral Home, Blue Ridge Chapel, on Thursday, May 14th at 11 a.m. Burial will follow at Cooper Ridge Memorial Gardens. A mercy meal will proceed. The family would like to extend heartfelt thanks to the doctors and nurses at DiversaCare of Ducktown, as well as Amedisys Hospice, for the compassionate care they provided to Mama Maria. The staff lovingly embraced the lively atmosphere of Maria's room, where Greek television often played loudly through her satellite dish as she laughed and enjoyed her favorite programs until the very end. Cochran McDaniel Funeral Home is honored to serve the family of Maria Boulukos, age 91. Robert Bob Dennis Malm passed away at the age of 84 on May 1st. Born in 1942 in Atlanta, Georgia, to the late Dorothy George and Vernon Braugh Malm, Bob spent his early childhood in the Atlanta area before moving with his mother to Irvington, New York. He received a track scholarship to Syracuse University, where he studied economics. He served as a first lieutenant in the Vietnam War in the area of intelligence, settling in Fairfield County, Connecticut at the war's end. He worked for Salomon Brothers, the Wall Street firm that everyone in finance dreamed of working at in the 1980s. In 2008, the family relocated to Chattanooga, Tennessee, where Bob's mother was originally from. He's lovingly survived by his wife, Carolyn Ann Malm, his children, Courtney Bray Malm, Brendan Tyler Malm, Ryan William Malm, Blake Logan Malm, Ashley Grace Malm, and their spouses, Diego, Jamie, Hope, and Margo, his granddaughter Gabby, and his canine companions Lula and Hemingway. In lieu of flowers, please share a meal with those you most adore. Cochran McDaniel Funeral Home, honored to serve the family of Robert Dennis Malm, age 84.
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1: 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It's a free hot dog lunch, building tours, local music, photo booth, artisan gallery will be open, and games. 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And game night is coming to the Yeneka Community Center on Saturday, May 16th from 5 to 7 p.m. The community event is sponsored by Eddie Cook Supply Center and will offer an evening of fun, games, and fellowship for local residents. Victory Baptist Church, 144 Old Farner Road in Turtletown, Tennessee, will have a singing Saturday, May 16th, beginning at 6 p.m. Recognize will be the guest singers. Everyone is welcome to attend. Road construction work is set to begin in downtown Murphy on May 17th as crews start milling, paving, pavement marking, and utility adjustment projects along U.S. 19 Business. All construction operations are currently scheduled to take place overnight from 7 p.m. to 7 a.m. to reduce traffic disruptions during the daytime.
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1: ABC News, I'm Michelle Franzen. The murder conviction of Alex Murdaugh and the deaths of his wife and son in 2001 overturned by South Carolina's Supreme Court. Citing jury tampering by Rebecca Hill, the court clerk, Murdaugh was convicted in 2023. At a sentencing in which he got life in prison, he made this statement.
2: I'm innocent. I would never hurt my wife, Maggie. And I would never hurt my son, Pawpaw.
1: Murdaugh was also convicted of financial crimes that will keep him behind bars for life. Inflation at the wholesale level surging last month by 6% year over year, says the latest producer price index, led by food and energy costs, more pressure on companies to pass those increases on to consumers. President Trump in Beijing for meetings with China's leader, trade, Taiwan, and Iran expected to be on the agenda. The White House disputes the New York Times report about intelligence. Michelle Franzen, ABC News. A new report says more immigrants are choosing to leave the U.S. voluntarily as immigration enforcement intensifies under President Trump's term.
3: The Vera Institute of Justice says voluntary departures in immigration court have surged during the Trump administration's crackdown on immigration. The group says the number jumped from about 800 a month at the end of the Biden administration to nearly 9,000 by February. The researchers say many people accepting those departures may still qualify to remain legally in the United States, but harsh detention conditions and limited access to lawyers are pushing them to leave anyway. Dave Packer, ABC News.
1: 11 people on board a small plane now hospitalized under medical evaluation. They were on an aircraft that went down in the waters off Florida. Amazingly, all survived. That small plane traveling between islands in the Bahamas crashed into the ocean east of Vero Beach. The Coast Guard was deployed after the pilot declared an emergency and they located the plane. I'm Michelle Franzen, ABC News.
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6: For the WKRK Forecast Center, I'm meteorologist Jennifer Naramore. Pressing through the rest of today with some sunshine scattered with our cloudiness. We also have a few showers and a rumble of thunder coming our way with our next front. The high 65 to 75 degrees. Settling down through the 40s for the early morning with a clear sky and then plenty of sunshine for Thursday. The high low 70s, except mid-50s for the mountains. Dry weather coming our way for Friday, the high mid-60s to the upper 70s. Next small inch chance for wet weather coming in Saturday afternoon.

Jesus said, "Seek ye first the kingdom of God and his righteousness, and all these things shall be added unto you."

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In my Father's house are many mansions. If it were not so, I would have told you. I go to prepare a place for you. And if I prepare a place for you, I will come again and receive you unto myself, that where I am, there you may be also."

0: Thank you, ladies and gentlemen, and we're honored tonight that we have with us the man to tell us more of the words of Jesus, the Reverend Dr. Billy Graham.
1: Thank you, Johnny Cash. I'm delighted to be here with you. And I'm also delighted to be here in Nashville at the Grand Ole Opry. Because, you know, this is a historic building. This building was primarily built for religious meetings in the beginning. And many great religious meetings have been held here. And I'm delighted to stand here today and tell you a little bit more about what Jesus said. You know, music has been associated with both Judaism and Christianity from the very beginning. And Johnny, I don't know whether you knew it or not, but one of the early instruments mentioned in the Bible was the guitar. And the guitar has been used to transmit in music and song the message of God to the human race for centuries. And you know, music is a very important part of our method of conveying our joy, our peace, our sorrows, our troubles, but also God's love and grace and mercy, and especially at an hour such as we live in. Many of our young people today are searching for purpose and meaning in their lives. They want to know, where did I come from? Why am I here? Where am I going? What is life all about? And we're reading in our magazines now a very interesting thing, and we're seeing on television something that I think is a religious phenomenon. Thousands of American young people are turning to Jesus Christ now. They're listening to the words of Christ as perhaps no other generation in the history of this country. And this is a great and encouraging thing that is happening. You know, Jesus wanted us to know several things. He wanted us to know that God loves you. I don't care who you are or what you are, God loves you. And then he wanted you to know that God forgives you. He's willing to forgive you. That's what Good Friday is all about. That's what Easter is all about. Jesus Christ died and rose again so that God can say to you, I forgive you. You can be reconciled to God and have peace with God because of what Jesus Christ did. And then Jesus wants you to know that you must be committed to him. He said, if you will come after me and take up a cross and follow me, you can be my follower. Now, thousands of young people all over the world are doing just that. You could do it right now, tonight, if you made your commitment to him. You know, Mahalia Jackson sang one of America's most popular songs a moment ago, Amazing Grace. Do you know how it was written? It was written by a slave trader on the west coast of Africa. He dealt in slaves. And one day in a thunderstorm, he was converted to Jesus Christ. It so changed his life that he went back to England and became an Anglican clergyman. And he influenced Wilberforce, who led the anti-slavery movement of Great Britain, that in turn led to all the laws that we have throughout the world that put an end to slavery. The man's name, John Newton, wrote Amazing Grace. How sweet the sound that saved a wretch like me. You know, I'm going to heaven. I know that. It's going to be a happy and glorious and wonderful day. But I'm going to heaven not because I'm a preacher or because I've read the Bible or because I go to church. I'm going to heaven because of this amazing grace that Jesus talked about.

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0: Thanks for hanging out with me again today. I do appreciate it, and I'll be back in the morning. Good Lord willing, and the saints don't rise. Y'all stay safe. Watch out for stray raindrops and rumbles of thunder. And don't forget, I sure do love you.
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2: ABC News, I'm Michelle Franzen. On the heels of a report showing inflation is at a three-year high, the producer price index out today showing wholesale prices in April surged up to 6% compared to this time last year. It signals Americans could be paying even more on everyday items and big-ticket items. ABC's Andrew Dimbert has more.
3: Wages are not outpacing inflation. So what that means is inflation is wiping out average wage gains. So say you're getting an average raise of around 3% at your job. At this rate of inflation, it's not really a raise at all. Making ends meet is getting more and more difficult so long as energy prices continue to stay high.
2: China leaders rolling out the red carpet for President Trump's arrival today in China, aimed at getting China to open up and buy more American goods. The South Carolina Supreme Court overturned the conviction of Alex Murdaugh. He was found guilty of murdering his wife and son back in 2021, finding the county clerk improperly influenced jurors. This is ABC News. Hundreds of Russian drone attacks across Ukraine today, killing at least a dozen, officials say, and Western cities, including the capital of Kyiv, were also targeted. Britain's Princess Kate, making her first solo overseas trip since announcing her cancer diagnosis. Kate has now resumed royal duties. She's in Italy for a passion project. ABC's Maggie Rulli is in Reggio Emilia.
4: The princess will be going to schools and institutions here, meeting with children and educators to see how their unique methods help in a child's formative years. The news of her visit already pulling crowds. The princess has not been on an overseas tour for more than 3 years. Her last trip with her husband, Prince William, to Boston back in 2022. The princess now ready to focus on her passion for early childhood development.
2: It's sentencing day for Corey Richens, the Utah mother convicted of killing her husband in 2022 by poisoning him. Shortly after he died, Richens wrote a children's book about grief. She's facing 25 years to life. Michelle Franzen, ABC News.
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7: For the WKRK Forecast Center, I'm meteorologist Jennifer Naramore. Pressing through the rest of today with some sunshine scattered with our cloudiness. We also have a few showers and a rumble of thunder coming our way with our next front, the high 65 to 75 degrees. Settling down through the 40s for the early morning with a clear sky and then plenty of sunshine for Thursday, the high low 70s, except mid-50s for the mountains. Dry weather coming our way for Friday, the high mid-60s to the upper 70s. Next small in chance for wet weather coming in Saturday afternoon.
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Some of the fondest memories of my childhood were woven around supper time, when Mom would come to the back steps of the old home place and she'd say, "George, honey, come on in, it's supper time." Oh man, how I'd love to hear that once more. But you know, for me, time has woven the realization of a truth that is even more thrilling. And that's when the Lord comes to the portals of glory and says to come on in for supper time. And we'll gather around the table with the Lord himself at the greatest supper time of them all.

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1: It was sin

We have more great Southern Gospel songs lined up for you. 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
1: ABC News, I'm Michelle Franzen. President Trump, members of his cabinet, along with American CEOs arriving in Beijing today for a summit with China's leader. The ongoing war with Iran could overshadow efforts to open up trade. ABC's Selena Wang has more.
2: The Trump administration prior to this trip has made it clear that they want Beijing to use their leverage over Tehran to convince Iran to reopen the Strait of Hormuz. But what I'm hearing from experts is that China doesn't want to get drawn too deeply into this. They're happy to encourage an end to this war. They would prefer that it ends, but they don't want to get too involved because they really see this as America's problem to
1: Health
2: solve.
1: Officials are monitoring 3 dozen people across the U.S. exposed to the Andes strain of hantavirus. It includes cruise ship passengers taken to quarantine centers in Nebraska and Georgia. In Los Angeles, Eric Fleming, a licensed drug addiction counselor who delivered friend star Matthew Perry the doses of ketamine that killed him, sentenced today to 2 years in prison by a federal judge. This is ABC News. A sentencing hearing underway in Utah for Corey Richens. She's the woman who wrote a children's book about dealing with grief. And then a jury found that she had killed her husband with a cocktail laced with fentanyl.
3: Eric Richens' father, on what would have been his son's birthday, asked the judge to send Corey Richens to prison for life without the chance of parole.
4: Accountability matters here. Justice matters. Eric mattered.
3: A jury found Corey Richens killed her husband in an attempt to collect insurance money and start over in life. Their 3 boys wrote letters to the court read aloud.
5: I want the judge to know my dad was a good person and I miss my dad.
3: Alex Stone, ABC News.
1: Interior Secretary Doug Burgum says a federal bust occurred at a group accused of transporting nearly 40,000 fentanyl pills and more than 50 pounds of other drugs and narcotics. He warned lawmakers, cartels, and organized crime groups are exploiting jurisdictional gaps in tribal communities. I'm Michelle Franzen, ABC News.
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8: For the WKRK Forecast Center, I'm meteorologist Jennifer Naramore. Pressing through the rest of today with some sunshine scattered with our cloudiness. We also have a few showers and a rumble of thunder coming our way with our next front. The high 65 to 75 degrees. Settling down through the 40s for the early morning with a clear sky. And then plenty of sunshine for Thursday. The high low 70s, except mid-50s for the mountains. Dry weather coming our way for Friday, the high mid-60s to the upper 70s. Next small in chance for wet weather coming in Saturday afternoon.
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If you've been with us for a while today, thank you. And if you just found us on the dial, welcome. 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

You know, there can be no greater treasure than to have a praying mother. I had a friend whose mother always prayed for him, but I must confess to you, I thought his condition was hopeless. But late one night, this dear mother answered the telephone, and a voice on the other end said, "Hello, Mama."

0: Thanks for keeping it right here on WKRK Murphy. We've got another great song coming up.
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One of the best things about Southern gospel music is the message. It's about faith, hope, and loving one another. You'll hear plenty of that right here on WKRK.

0: Hey, it's Greg Goodman. Southern gospel music has a way of reminding us that no matter what we're facing, there's always hope ahead. More great music is coming up.
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It doesn't turn a profit or bring in any revenue. 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

0: good.
1: 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The only qualification is a mouth and two big ears. If the story's not clear enough, that's okay. They just doctor it up and then send it on its way. It doesn't matter who's involved or who it is gonna hurt.

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We got a lot to lose. 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The Bible plainly states you're gonna reap what you sow, and you'll be shown mercy by the mercy you show. So shut your mouth and ask your friends to kindly do the same.

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It's all right here on WKRK.

should you go first and I remain to walk the road alone. I live in memories, garden dear, the happy days we've known. In spring, I'll watch for roses red when fades the lilac blue. And in early fall, when brown leaves call, I'll catch a glimpse of you. Should you go first and I remain for battles to be fought, each thing you've touched along the way will be a hallowed spot. I'll hear your voice, I'll see your smile, and though blindly I may grope, the memory of your helping hand will buoy me on with hope. Should you go first and I remain to finish with the scroll, no lengthening shadow shall creep in to make this life seem droll. We've known so much of happiness, and we've had our cup of joy, but memory is one gift of God that death cannot destroy. Should you go first and I remain, one thing I'd have you do: walk slowly down that long, lone path, for soon I'll follow you. I want to know each step you take, that I may walk the same. For someday down that lonely road, you'll hear me call your name.

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We play it all day and all night here on Christian Radio WKRK Murphy. 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
1: ABC News, I'm Michelle Franzen. The Federal Reserve has a new chairman after a Senate vote on Kevin Warsh.
2: The ayes are 54, the nays are 45. The nomination is confirmed.
1: Warsh is tasked with tackling surging inflation due to the war in Iran, the economic pressure weighing on Americans, paying more for groceries, gas, and energy. In Los Angeles, at a food distribution event today, Jose Torres says his family is struggling to make ends meet.
3: It's really bad. That's why we're here. You know, prices are going sky high. Everything's really pricey, even the gas and everything. So it makes it a little bit hard.
1: President Trump arriving for his Beijing summit with China's leader today. Trade and tariffs on the agenda, but the war with Iran will also dominate. The murder conviction of Alex Murdaugh and the deaths of his wife and son in 2001 overturned today by the South Carolina Supreme Court due to improper jury influencing by the court clerk. He will remain in jail on other convictions. This is ABC News. Hundreds of Russian drone attacks across Ukraine today, killing at least a dozen, officials say. Western cities also part of the target. ABC's Ian Pannell has details.
4: We've seen the capital, Kyiv, the second city, Kharkiv, in the northeast, but also significantly in the west of the country, which normally escapes the worst of the bombardment by Russia. And I think it underscores as well something that many people have only just come to realize, the importance of drone warfare. We saw that in the conflict with Iran, and for Ukrainians, they've been seeing it throughout the last 4 years.
1: In Los Angeles federal court, a judge sentencing a licensed drug addiction counselor for his role in the overdose death of friend star Matthew Perry, Eric Fleming receiving 2 years in prison. Severe storms and fire danger in the Rockies and plains today. A unique combo of storms could bring damaging winds and trigger fires, and heat alerts continue across western states with triple-digit temperatures. Michelle Franzen, ABC News.
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7: For the WKRK Forecast Center, I'm meteorologist Jennifer Naramore. Pressing through the rest of today with some sunshine scattered with our cloudiness. We also have a few showers and a rumble of thunder coming our way with our next front, the high 65 to 75 degrees. Settling down through the 40s for the early morning with a clear sky and then plenty of sunshine for Thursday, the high low 70s, except mid-50s for the mountains. Dry weather coming our way for Friday, the high mid-60s to the upper 70s. Next small in chance for wet weather coming in Saturday afternoon.
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Sometimes all it takes is one good song to remind you that everything's going to be all right. 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
1: ABC News, I'm Michelle Franz, and President Trump in Beijing preparing for meetings with China's leader on trade, but stalled talks between the U.S. and Iran and the ongoing conflict likely will dominate. It comes as the White House disputes a New York Times report. Here's ABC's Lionel Moise.
2: New intelligence shows Iran's military capabilities appear stronger than the Trump administration has claimed. The New York Times reports Iran still has operational access to 30 of its 33 missile sites along the strait and retains 70% of its pre-war missile stockpile.
1: Kevin Warsh cleared a final hurdle, the Senate confirming his nomination as Federal Reserve Chair today. He'll be tasked with dealing with stabilizing the economic impact of the war, evident in recent inflation reports. Wholesale prices compared to a year ago, rising 6%, the largest 12-month increase in more than 3 years. Inflation also impacting mortgage rates, the 30-year fixed rate now up to 6.57%, according to Mortgage Newsday. This is ABC News. A sentencing hearing underway in Utah for Corey Richens, the woman who wrote a children's book about dealing with grief, and later a jury finding that she killed her husband with a cocktail laced with fentanyl.
3: Eric Richens' father, on what would have been his son's birthday, asked the judge to send Corey Richens to prison for life without the chance of parole.
4: Accountability matters here. Justice matters. Eric mattered.
3: A jury found Corey Richens killed her husband in an attempt to collect insurance money and start over in life. Their three boys wrote letters to the court, read aloud.
5: I want the judge to know my dad was a good person and I miss my dad.
3: Alex Stone, ABC News.
1: Before sentencing, Corey Richens also addressed the court, telling the boys she's sorry. Tributes are coming in for a trailblazer in professional sports. Jason Collins, the first openly gay NBA player, has died. His family announced last September he had brain cancer. Jason Collins was 47. Michelle Franz in ABC News.
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8: For the WKRK Forecast Center, I'm meteorologist Jennifer Naramore. Pressing through the rest of today with some sunshine scattered with our cloudiness. We also have a few showers and a rumble of thunder coming our way with our next front. The high 65 to 75 degrees. Settling down through the 40s for the early morning with a clear sky and then plenty of sunshine for Thursday. The high low 70s, except mid-50s for the mountains. Dry weather coming our way for Friday, the high mid-60s to the upper 70s. Next small in chance for wet weather coming in Saturday afternoon.
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It's amazing how a good song can change the whole mood of your day. And that's what we try to do here on WKRK. Just keep the encouragement coming. That particular song for you may be coming up next.

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1: ABC News, I'm Michelle Franzen. The summit in Beijing with President Trump and China's President Xi will get underway in just a few hours. Trade and the war with Iran will likely dominate talks. Americans are now paying higher prices on most goods, and now the producer price index shows that inflation at the wholesale level surged last month by 6% from a year ago. Here's ABC's Jim Ryan.
2: It's the sky-high price of energy that's driving inflation both at the consumer and the producer level. Gas prices surged over 15% last month as the war with Iran closed down a crucial supply line. Take out food and energy costs, and the producer price index was up only 1% from April of 2025.
1: Health officials continue to monitor crew, ship passengers, and others who may have been exposed to the hantavirus. 17 Americans and one British national remain in quarantine centers in Nebraska and Georgia. In Los Angeles, Eric Fleming, a licensed drug addiction counselor who delivered friend star Matthew Perry the doses of ketamine that killed him, sentenced to 2 years in prison today. Michelle Franzen, ABC News. The South Carolina Supreme Court today tossing out the murder conviction of Alex Murdaugh. In the ruling, the court said due to jury influencing by a court clerk. ABC's Andrew Dimbert says other charges still stand.
3: Murdaugh is not a free man here. He won't be walking out of prison anytime soon. The former attorney also pleaded guilty to stealing around $12 million from his clients, and he's currently serving a 40-year federal sentence, but still looks like on the murder trial he's going to get a new trial here, according to the state Supreme Court, reversing that conviction.
1: The FAA says it's spending $16 million to equip all of its ground vehicles at airports with GPS transponders so controllers can see and track those vehicles. It comes in the wake of the collision at LaGuardia Airport in March when a fire truck that did not have a transponder crossed into the path of an Air Canada regional jet, killing the pilots. That funding comes from the One Big Beautiful Bill. Michelle Franzen, ABC News.
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6: From the WKRK Forecast Center, this is meteorologist Steve Hamilton. We have a cold front moving out of our area. We'll be in the mid-40s overnight, a little bit breezy with a few clouds and a slight chance of a shower. For Thursday, we're getting sunshine back, a little bit breezy, and our high going up to 70. Clear for Thursday night, down to 40, and then we start warming up quite a bit. Friday, it looks like we'll hit about 80 with sunshine. Sunny on Saturday and Sunday, mid-80s.

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Around here, we believe kindness still matters, and neighbors still look out for each other. That spirit is a part of the music you hear on WKRK.

Murphy sits right here in the corner of North Carolina, just a short drive from Georgia and Tennessee. And from here, we're sending Southern gospel music across the mountains on WKRK.

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1: The message in this music never goes out of style. Faith, hope, and encouragement. That's what we're all about on WKRK.

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1: ABC News, I'm Michelle Franzen. The war with Iran and trade on the agenda for the summit in China. President Trump and China's leaders start talks in just over 3 hours. A parade of American CEOs are also in tow. ABC's Selena Wang is in Beijing.
2: President Trump, he certainly wants to hash out some tangible trade deals from this trip that he can tout as big wins. For instance, President Trump, he certainly wants China's commitment to buy U.S. soybeans, as well as U.S. planes, as well as energy products. We're also told that there could be the creation of this board of investment and trade to manage trade and economic exchange between these two countries for less sensitive economic areas.
1: Health officials continuing to monitor 36 people across the U.S. exposed to the Andes hantavirus. It includes cruise ship passengers taken to quarantine centers in Nebraska and Georgia. And in Utah, a judge sentenced Corey Richens to life in prison for poisoning her husband with fentanyl. This is ABC News. In Los Angeles federal court today, a judge sentenced a licensed drug addiction counselor for his role in the overdose death of Friends star Matthew Perry.
3: Eric Fleming, a licensed drug addiction counselor, was a middleman between convicted drug dealer Jasveen Sangha and Matthew Perry's assistant, who was buying the doses of ketamine that killed Perry in 2024. 56-year-old Fleming now given 2 years in federal prison. Fleming is a fourth out of five defendants in Matthew Perry's death to be sentenced. All have pleaded guilty in connection to his death. Sangha, the drug dealer known as a ketamine queen, was given 15 years in prison last month. Alex Stone, ABC News, Los Angeles.
1: Britain's Princess Kate making her first solo overseas trip since announcing her cancer diagnosis. She's now resumed royal duties. She's in Italy for a passion project with children. Her last trip was with husband Prince William to Boston back in 2022. Michelle Franzen, ABC News.
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6: From the WKRK Forecast Center, this is meteorologist Steve Hamilton. We have a cold front moving out of our area. We'll be in the mid-40s overnight, a little bit breezy with a few clouds and a slight chance of a shower. For Thursday, we're getting sunshine back, a little bit breezy, and our high going up to 70. Clear for Thursday night, down to 40, and then we start warming up quite a bit. Friday, it looks like we'll hit about 80 with sunshine. Sunny on Saturday and Sunday, mid-80s.

It's across the river wide. It is there my Savior waits for me. Just

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He has there prepared a place for me. In his presence

You never know what song might be just the encouragement someone needed to hear today. That's why we keep the music going right here on Christian Radio WKRK. It's

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We've got more great Southern gospel music coming right up.

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1: ABC News, I'm Dave Packard. The deadly hantavirus cruise outbreak now stretching across multiple countries. At least 36 people are being monitored for hantavirus, all linked back to that voyage that departed from South America. Alex Murdoch's murder convictions have been thrown out by the South Carolina Supreme Court. Officials say Murdoch's financial and federal convictions still stand, meaning he's not getting out of prison anytime soon. South Carolina Attorney General Alan Wilson says he intends to seek a speedy retrial.
2: The court based its decision on the conduct of then Cotson County Clerk of Court Rebecca Hill. As you know, this conduct involved her in interactions with the jury at that time. As the court said in the order, this was conduct unknown to the state and other individuals.
1: It's life in prison without parole for Corey Richens, the Utah mother convicted of fatally poisoning her husband with fentanyl. And it's hours now until a high-stakes sit-down between